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1: 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In Vadodara, the Prime Minister will lay the foundation stones, inaugurate and dedicate to the nation various development projects worth more than 35,000 crore rupees. He will also dedicate to the nation three important sections of the Western Dedicated Freight Corridor, covering 326 route kilometers, developed at a cost of more than 20,700 crore rupees. The Prime Minister will also lay the foundation stone for three railway projects costing more than 9,700 crore rupees. In Maharashtra, the Prime Minister will inaugurate and address the Global FinTech Fest GFF 2026 in Mumbai this evening. The theme of GFF 2026, one of the world's largest and most influential annual FinTech conferences, is potential to impact agentic AI, tokenization, quantum trusted, connected global systems for inclusive finance. The GFF 2026 seeks to build on India's leadership in digital payments and financial inclusion and move from potential to impact. The Defence Acquisition Council, DAC, has cleared capital acquisition proposals worth over 1,10,000 crore rupees for the Defence Forces. Our correspondent reports that the approval was taken during a meeting of the Council held yesterday under the chairmanship of Defence Minister Rajnath Singh. The Council granted approval for the procurement of chemical, biological, radiological and nuclear Reiki vehicles, high mobility vehicles, self-propelled mechanical mine layers, advanced light helicopters, troll tanks and Sarvatra bridge system for the Indian Army. For the Indian Navy, acceptance of necessity was accorded for the procurement of Arudhara radars, design and development, and subsequent procurement of marine gas turbines. Meanwhile, for the Indian Air Force, approval was granted to various proposals to enhance the war-fighting capability. Luxembourg Deputy Prime Minister and Foreign Minister Xavier Bettel has backed India's bid for a permanent seat at the United Nations Security Council, UNSC, saying the body must be reformed to reflect the realities of the present global order. In an interview with the news agency, Mr. Bettel said India's size and global importance make its inclusion in an expanded Security Council necessary. He said the UNSC could be expanded to include major countries that currently do not have a permanent role, citing India and Brazil. Iran has highlighted India's role as a vital diplomatic hub ahead of Iranian President Masoud Pezeshkian's visit to New Delhi for the upcoming BRICS summit, expressing optimism that the grouping will provide a strong platform to deepen bilateral trade and strategic cooperation. During a press briefing, Iranian Foreign Ministry spokesperson Ismail Baghai emphasized the importance Tehran attaches to its long-standing ties with New Delhi. Looking ahead to President Pezeshkian's participation in the BRICS summit, scheduled to be held in New Delhi on September 12-13, Baghai expressed confidence that multilateral diplomacy would further accelerate progress in bilateral relations. 12 people have been killed in Israeli airstrikes on a village in southern Lebanon. 11 people, including 2 children and 4 women, were killed in a strike that destroyed a residential building in Kfar.

0: remain overnight. A second strike on a vehicle killed a paramedic. The Israeli military said it struck infrastructure sites belonging to the Iran-backed armed group Hezbollah, as well as several terrorists transferring weapons in retaliation for a drone attack on troops in an occupied area of the country. Indian para archers will be in spotlight as they look to make the most of the home advantage at the World Archery Para Series in Ahmedabad, with India set to feature in four gold medals finals today. In the para recurve women's team gold final, India's Bhavna and Pooja will take on China's Liang Qurong and Chen Yu, with the Indian duo aiming to secure the top prize on home soil. In para recurve men's team gold final, India's Harvinder Singh and Vijay Sundi will go up against Slovakia's David Ivan and Denis Ivan. And that is the end of this news bulletin.
1: நேரம் 6:10.

We are talking about Asha Bhosle, who was an Indian playback singer and actress who predominantly worked in Indian cinema. And known for her versatility, she was described in the media as one of the greatest and most influential singers in Hindi cinema.

And in 1966, Asha's performances in the duets from one of music director R.D. Burman's soundtracks for the movie Teesri Manzil won popular acclaim. And reportedly, Jaya, when she heard the dance number Aja Aja, she felt she would not be able to sing this westernized tune. And while Burmanda offered to change the music, she refused, taking it as a challenge, and she completed the song after 10 days of rehearsals. So let's listen into this beautiful song, Aja Aja.

0: Akashvani presents Morning News. Good morning, I'm Anuja Kumar. The headlines. Prime Minister Narendra Modi to launch development projects worth over 35,000 crore rupees from Vadodara in Gujarat today. To also inaugurate Global FinTech Fest 2026 in Mumbai. Defence Acquisition Council clears capital acquisition proposals worth over 110,000 crore rupees for defence forces. Luxembourg backs India's bid for permanent seat in UN Security Council. India joins US and 24 other countries to shape development of next generation 6G networks. Delhi police arrests three members of family that owned collapsed building in Satya Niketan area of national capital. And India set to feature in four gold medal finals at World Archery Para Series in Ahmedabad today. And now the news in detail. Prime Minister Narendra Modi will visit Gujarat and Maharashtra today. In Gujarat, the Prime Minister will lay the foundation stones, inaugurate and dedicate to the nation various development projects worth over 35,000 crore rupees from Vadodara. Mr. Modi will also dedicate to the nation three important sections of the Western Dedicated Freight Corridor, marking the completion of the project. Talking to media persons at Ahmedabad Airport, Union Minister Ashwini Vaishnaw said this mega project has now been fully completed and will be formally dedicated to the nation by the Prime Minister.
1: Dedicated freight corridor.
2: The eastern and western dedicated freight corridors are a major backbone of the country's transformation infrastructure. After several years of work, this landmark project has now been fully completed and now will be dedicated to the nation by Prime Minister tomorrow. In 2014, the Prime Minister took up this project and resolved all the issues and challenges associated with it. Today, the project has finally been completed.
1: Jitni bhi usme problems thi unko solve kiya aur ab complete hua.
0: Our correspondent has filed this report.
3: A major highlight of PM's visit will be the dedication of three key sections of Western Dedicated Freight Corridor spanning 326 route kilometers. Built at a cost exceeding 20,700 crore, this marks the full completion and operationalization of the freight corridor network. The Prime Minister will also flag off the freight train services from New Sanand, New Makarpura, New Umargam and New JNPT, along with a new passenger train service between Tanda Road and Vadodara, connecting remote tribal regions of Alirajpur to the national rail network. In addition, Mr. Modi will also lay the foundation stone for three railway expansion projects worth over 9,700 crore rupees and three national highway projects costing around 1,780 crore rupees to ease the cognition and boost connectivity across Gujarat and Madhya Pradesh. He will also launch various civic and infrastructure projects of Gujarat government worth 2,600 crore, including a 110 megawatt floating solar plant at Kadana Dam and inauguration of PMAY housing units. Later, the PM will also visit Navsari to inaugurate the BJP's new AI-enabled high-tech office. Aparna Khun, Akashvani News, Ahmedabad.
0: In Maharashtra, the Prime Minister will inaugurate the Global FinTech Fest GFF 2026 in Mumbai and address the gathering. The theme of GFF 2026 is Potential to Impact, Agentic AI, Tokenization, Quantum Trusted, Connected, Global Systems for Inclusive Finance. The GFF 2026 seeks to build on India's leadership in digital payments and financial inclusion and move from potential to impact. The discussions will focus on how AI, programmable finance, quantum technologies and other critical and emerging technologies can create trusted, inclusive and measurable outcomes for citizens, enterprises and economies globally. The Defence Acquisition Council, DAC, has cleared capital acquisition proposals worth over 1,10,000 crore rupees for the defence forces. Our correspondent reports that the approval was taken during a meeting of the council held yesterday under the chairmanship of Defence Minister Rajnath Singh.
4: The council granted approval for the procurement of chemical, biological, radiological and nuclear recce vehicles, high mobility vehicles, self-propelled mechanical mine layers, advanced light helicopters, trawl tanks and Sarvatra bridge system for the Indian Army. For the Indian Navy, acceptance of necessity was accorded for the procurement of Arudhra radars, design and development and subsequent

0: procurement of marine gas turbines, MGT. Arudhra radars will replace the existing air route surveillance radars at various naval air stations, and MGT, a warship propulsion system, will reduce dependency on foreign vendors. Meanwhile, for the Indian Air Force, approval was granted to various proposals to enhance the war-fighting capability. With Rishu Saklan Akhtar for Akashwani News, Delhi.
1: Luxembourg Deputy Prime Minister and Foreign Minister Xavier Bettel has backed India's bid for a permanent seat in the United Nations Security Council, saying the body must be reformed to reflect the realities of the present global order. In an interview with a news agency, Mr. Bettel said India's size and global importance make it inclusion in an expanded Security Council necessary. He said the UNSC could be expanded to include major countries that currently do not have a permanent role, citing India and Brazil. Mr. Bettel also criticized the existing veto system, describing it as a relic of the Second World War and arguing that no single country should have the power to block decisions supported by the wider international community. He proposed that a two-third majority in the Security Council should be able to override a veto, calling for a more representative and democratic decision-making process. Mr. Bettel is on a three-day official visit to India.
2: A reform of the Security Council where we would be able with a two-third majority to overrule veto, and then we can open the Security Council. If we say now we need to have 10 members because for me India belongs, it's for sure, look the size of the country, the importance of your country, is it, why is India still not in? So or we take away the Security Council, which will be impossible because they won't agree, or we make it a bit bigger.
1: India has joined the United States and 24 other countries in an international initiative aimed at shaping the development of next-generation 6G networks. In a social media post, the U.S. Department of Commerce said India had joined the U.S. and 24 other countries in an effort to ensure that next-generation networks reflect shared security interests, strengthen competitiveness, and drive innovation. The announcement came after Union Minister of State for Commerce and Industry Jitin Prasad met U.S. Commerce Secretary Howard Lutnick on the sidelines of the G20 Innovation Ministerial. The two leaders discussed the future of 6G technology and the importance of international cooperation in developing next-generation telecommunication networks. During the meeting, India and the US discussed strengthening cooperation in semiconductors, AI, and data centers. Minister of State Prasad encouraged the possibility of more US investments in ISM 2.0, proposed strengthening AI technology partnership, and shared a mechanism for safeguards for AI. This is Akashwani giving you the news.
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1: Welcome back to Morning News on Akashwani. Delhi police has arrested three persons in connection with the building collapse at Satyaniketan in New Delhi while intensifying its probe into the incident that claimed seven lives. More from our correspondent.
4: Delhi police has arrested alleged owner of the building, her husband and her son, in connection with the incident that occurred on 6th of this month. The couple was sent to 14 days of judicial custody, while the son was sent to 2 days of police custody. DCP of Delhi police, Abhimanyu Poswal, said that the property was registered in the name of the lady and the building's electricity connection was in her husband's name, while her son was handling its management. The death toll in the incident has reached seven so far, with the total 12 victims have been brought to All India Institute of Medical Science, Delhi. According to AIIMS, Delhi, three individuals who were rescued are in critical condition, while two are stable. Of them, one has been discharged. Meanwhile, Delhi government has suspended five MCD officials, including Deputy Commissioner, Superintending Engineer, Executive Engineer, Assistant Engineer, and Junior Engineer. This is Dilnashi Arzu for Akashwani News, Delhi.
1: Delhi government has intensified enforcement drives across major food markets in the national capital ahead of the festive season. Delhi Health Minister Dr. Pankaj Kumar Singh said, as part of the enforcement drive, over 2,300 kilogram of unclaimed khoya, dhap and butter were confiscated and destroyed at the MCD dumping site at Majnu Katila as per the provisions of the Food Safety and Standards Act.

0: 2006. Due to rainfall and the release of water from dams, 25 districts in Uttar Pradesh are facing flood-like situation. Many districts of the state experienced moderate to heavy rainfall during the last 24 hours. Bareilly, Eta, Shahjahanpur, Behraich and Lakhimpur Khiri districts of the state were the top five districts of the country in terms of rainfall in last 24 hours. Due to heavy rain, all schools have been closed in Bareilly for the next 2 days and leaves of the government officials have been cancelled. A report.
1: According to the Relief Commissioner's Office, boats and motor boats have been deployed to ensure the reach of relief teams in flood-affected areas. In view of the possibility of infection and waterborne diseases after the flood, the health department has also been kept fully active. Meanwhile, the Ganga in Badayu and Balia, the Ram Ganga in Shahjahanpur, the Ghagra in Barabanki, Ayodhya in Turtipar in Balia and the Sharda River in Lakhimpur Khiri are flowing above the danger mark. In Pilibhit, the Sharda and Dabha rivers are in spate due to continuous rain for the last 2 days and the release of water from the dams. The Meteorological Department has issued a warning of heavy rain in the eastern districts of the state in the next 24 hours. Sushil Chandra Tiwari, Akashwani News, Lucknow.
0: The India Meteorological Department or IMD has forecast heavy rainfall over northeastern parts of India during the next 2 days. According to IMD, similar weather conditions are also likely to prevail over Bihar, East Madhya Pradesh, East Uttar Pradesh, Odisha and West Bengal today. Meanwhile, Andaman and Nicobar Islands, Bihar, Odisha, Sub-Himalayan West Bengal, Sikkim and Telangana are expected to witness thunderstorms accompanied with lightning and gusty winds during the next 2 days. Iran has highlighted India's role as a vital diplomatic hub ahead of the Iranian President Masoud Pezeshkian's visit to New Delhi for the upcoming BRICS summit, expressing optimism that the grouping will provide a strong platform to deepen bilateral trade and strategic cooperation. During a press briefing, Iranian Foreign Ministry spokesperson Ismail Baghai emphasized the importance Tehran attaches to its long-standing ties with New Delhi. On to sports. Indian para archers will be in the spotlight as they look to make the most of the home advantage at the World Archery Para Series in Ahmedabad, with India set to feature in four gold medal finals today. In the para recurve women's team gold final, India's Bhavna and Pooja will take on China's Liang Qirong and Chen Yu, with the Indian duo aiming to secure the top prize on home soil. In para recurve men's team gold final, India's Harvinder Singh and Vijay Sundi will go up against Slovakia's David Ivan and Denis Ivan. And now for a look at today's newspapers, it's over to Renu Kataria.
2: Thank you, Anuja. The news of launching a crackdown on all illegal five-story buildings by the MCD in the national capital finds coverage in all the dailies today. The Tribune writes, five top civic body officials suspended, court orders probe, flags unsafe PG culture. Defence Acquisition Council clears proposals for the three services with 98% procurements to be sourced from Indian industry. Hindustan Times headline says, from missiles to radars, DAC clears 1.1 lakh crore rupee defence boost with 300 kilometer range Sukhoi missiles on list. The Indian Express quotes ISRO chief's message to his staff, allaying apprehensions of the space agency being privatized. The headline states, no privatization, but space economy has to grow. National Film Awards ceremony to be in Gujarat this year, cites the Times of India. And finally, in a first, alternative fuels overtake petrol car sales is a headline in the Financial Express. And with that, it's back to you, Anuja.
0: Thank you, Renu. And now, before we end the bulletin, the headlines once again. Prime Minister Narendra Modi to launch development projects worth over 35,000 crore rupees from Vadodara in Gujarat today to also inaugurate Global FinTech Fest 2026 in Mumbai. Defence Acquisition Council clears capital acquisition proposals worth over 110,000 crore rupees for defence forces. Luxembourg backs India's bid for permanent seat in UNSC. India joins US and 24 other countries to shape development of next generation 6G networks. Delhi police arrests three members of family that owned collapsed building in Satyaniketan area of the national capital. And India set to feature in four gold medal finals at World Archery Para Series in Ahmedabad today. And with that, we end the morning news. Have a nice day.

0: புத்தி கடுகா கணிந்த காய்த்தாட்டம் நீதானா.
1: Every great journey begins with people coming together to listen, to learn, to imagine what's possible. This is the BRICS 2026, a moment where leaders, innovators, businesses and communities from the BRICS nations come together to strengthen partnerships. India welcomes the BRICS countries as the grouping marks the 20 years of its establishment in 2026. BRICS Summit 2026 is being hosted in Bharat Mandapam, New Delhi from 12th to 13th September 2026 under India's chairship theme, Building for Resilience, Innovation, Cooperation and Sustainability, with a people-centric approach and the spirit of humanity first. Because when we work together, possibilities become progress.
2: Every great journey begins with people coming together to listen, to learn, to imagine what's possible. This is the BRICS 2026, a moment where leaders, innovators, businesses and communities from the BRICS nations come together to strengthen partnerships. India welcomes the BRICS countries as the grouping marks the 20 years of its establishment in 2026. BRICS Summit 2026 is being hosted in Bharat Mandapam, New Delhi from 12th to 13th September 2026 under India's chairship theme, Building for Resilience, Innovation, Cooperation and Sustainability, with a people-centric approach and the spirit of humanity first. Because when we work together, possibilities become progress.
3: நேரம் இப்பொழுது 8:47. ஒலித்துக் கொண்டிருப்பது திரைக்கானம், வழங்கிக் கொண்டிருப்பது உங்கள் 100.1 FM கோல்ட். கேட்கலாம் வாகி சூடவா திரைப்படத்திற்காக சின்மை பாடிய பாடல்.

0: is to ease the cognition and boost connectivity across Gujarat and Madhya Pradesh. He will also launch various civic and infrastructure projects of Gujarat government worth 2,600 crore, including a 110 megawatt floating solar plant at Kadana Dam and inauguration of PMAY housing units. Later, the PM will also visit Navsari to inaugurate the BJP's new AI-enabled high-tech office. Aparna Khun, Akashwani News, Ahmedabad.
1: In Maharashtra, the Prime Minister will inaugurate and address the Global FinTech Fest GFF 2026 in Mumbai this evening. Luxembourg Deputy Prime Minister and Foreign Minister Xavier Bettel has backed India's bid for a permanent seat in the United Nations Security Council, UNSC, saying the body must be reformed to reflect the realities of the present global order. In an interview with the news agency, Mr. Bettel said India's size and global importance make its inclusion in an expanded Security Council necessary. He said the UNSC could be expanded to include major countries that currently do not have a permanent role, citing India and Brazil.
2: A reform of the Security Council where we would be able with a two-third majority to overrule veto, and then we can open the Security Council. If we say now we need to have 10 members because for me India belongs, it's for sure, look, the size of the country, the importance of your country, is it, why is India still not in? So or we take away the Security Council, which will be impossible because they won't agree, or we make it a bit bigger.
1: India has joined the United States and 24 other countries in an international initiative aimed at shaping the development of next generation 6G networks. Iran has highlighted India's role as a vital diplomatic hub ahead of Iranian President Masoud Pezeshkian's visit to New Delhi for the upcoming BRICS summit, scheduled to be held in New Delhi on September 12 and 13, expressing optimism that the grouping will provide a strong platform to deepen bilateral trade and strategic cooperation. Delhi police has arrested three persons in connection with the building collapse at Satyaniketan in New Delhi while intensifying its probe into the incident that claimed seven lives. More from our correspondent.
3: Delhi police has arrested alleged owner of the building, her husband and her son, in connection with the incident that occurred on 6th of this month. The couple was sent to 14 days of judicial custody, while the son was sent to 2 days of police custody. DCP of Delhi police, Abhimanyu Poswal, said that the property was registered in the name of the lady and the building's electricity connection was in her husband's name, while her son was handling its management. The death toll in the incident has reached seven so far, with the total 12 victims have been brought to All India Institute of Medical Science, Delhi. According to AIIMS Delhi, three individuals who were rescued are in critical condition, while two are stable. Of them, one has been discharged. Meanwhile, Delhi government has suspended five MCD officials, including Deputy Commissioner, Superintending Engineer, Executive Engineer, Assistant Engineer, and Junior Engineer. This is Dilnashi Arzu for Akashwani News, Delhi.
1: And Indian para archers will be in the spotlight as they look to make most of the home advantage at the World Archery Para Series in Ahmedabad, with India set to feature in four gold medal finals today. And that is the end of this news bulletin.

Good morning. This is Akashvani. I am Anuja Kumar with the World News. The headlines. Prime Minister Narendra Modi to inaugurate Global FinTech Fest 2026 in Mumbai this evening. Luxembourg backs India's bid for permanent seat in UN Security Council. India joins US and 24 other countries to shape development of next generation 6G networks. Iran warns that any further US attacks on its assets could trigger retaliation against energy infrastructure across Gulf. And India set to feature in 4 gold medal finals at World Archery Para Series in Ahmedabad today. And now the news in detail. In Maharashtra, Prime Minister Narendra Modi will inaugurate the Global FinTech Fest GFF 2026 in Mumbai and address the gathering. The theme of GFF 2026 is Potential to Impact

0: Agenting AI Tokenization Quantum Trusted Connected Global Systems for Inclusive Finance. The GFF 2026 seeks to build on India's leadership in digital payments and financial inclusion and move from potential to impact. The discussions will focus on how AI, programmable finance, quantum technologies, and other critical and emerging technologies can create trusted, inclusive, and measurable outcomes for citizens, enterprises, and economies globally. Since 2020, Global FinTech Fest has emerged as a leadership platform bringing together policymakers, regulators, central banks, financial institutions, fintechs, technology companies, investors, academia, and other global stakeholders to discuss and shape the future of finance. The 7th edition will run till the 11th of September 2026 in Mumbai. Luxembourg Deputy Prime Minister and Foreign Minister Xavier Bettel has backed India's bid for a permanent seat in the United Nations Security Council, saying the body must be reformed to reflect the realities of the present global order. In an interview with a news agency, Mr. Bettel said India's size and global importance makes it inclusion in an expanded Security Council necessary. He said that UNSC could be expanded to include major countries that currently do not have a permanent role, citing India and Brazil. Mr. Bettel also criticized the existing veto system, describing it as a relic of the Second World War and arguing that no single country should have the power to block decisions supported by the wider international community. He proposed that a two-third majority in the Security Council should be able to override a veto, calling for a more representative and democratic decision-making process. Mr. Bettel is on a three-day official visit to India.
1: A reform of the Security Council where we would be able with a two-third majority to overrule veto, and then we can open the Security Council. If we say now we need to have 10 members because for me India belongs, it's for sure, look the size of the country, the importance of your country, is it, why is India still not in? So or we take away the Security Council, which will be impossible because they won't agree, or we make it a bit bigger.
0: India has joined the United States and 24 other countries in an international initiative aimed at shaping the development of next-generation 6G networks. In a social media post, the U.S. Department of Commerce said India had joined the U.S. and 24 other countries in an effort to ensure that next-generation networks reflect shared security interests, strengthen competitiveness, and drive innovation. A report.
2: The announcement came after Union Minister of State for Commerce and Industry Jitin Prasad met U.S. Commerce Secretary Howard Lutnick on the

0: Science and Technology Policy. The meeting concluded with the G20 Innovation Ministerial Statement highlighting the potential of emerging technologies to drive prosperity, productivity and opportunity. India reaffirmed its commitment to building a strategic partnership in AI, semiconductors, DPI, robotics and other emerging technologies into greater opportunities for innovation, economic growth and an improved quality of life for its citizens. Vishal Kumar for World News.
1: Iran has highlighted India's role as a vital diplomatic hub ahead of the Iranian President Masoud Pezeshkian's visit to New Delhi for the upcoming BRICS summit, expressing optimism that the grouping will provide a strong platform to deepen bilateral trade and strategic cooperation. During a press briefing, Iranian Foreign Ministry spokesperson Ismail Baghai emphasized the importance Tehran attaches to its long-standing ties with New Delhi. Looking ahead to President Pezeshkian's participation in the BRICS summit, scheduled to be held in New Delhi on September 12-13, Baghai expressed confidence that multilateral diplomacy would further accelerate progress in bilateral relations. Baghai also underscored India's influential role in major multilateral groupings, including the SCO and BRICS, adding that Iran enjoys good relations with New Delhi across various sectors, particularly in trade and economic cooperation. This is Akashvani. 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We bring you the top international news and updates from around the globe. Iran has warned that any further U.S. attacks on its assets could trigger retaliation against energy infrastructure across the Gulf, including U.S. oil and gas interests. Iranian Parliament Speaker Mohammad Bakir Kalibaf said, "Strike our assets and you get struck." Following renewed U.S.-Iranian attacks on shipping over the weekend that pushed oil prices to next six-week highs. The warning comes amid rising tensions with no clear signs of a diplomatic breakthrough to end the conflict and restore normal energy flows through the Gulf. Meanwhile, earlier on Sunday, senior Iranian security official Mohsen Rezai said Tehran would soon announce a restricted zone in the Gulf and introduce a new shipping corridor through the strait. 12 people have been killed in Israeli airstrikes on a village in southern Lebanon. 11 people, including 2 children and 4 women, were killed in a strike that destroyed a residential building in Kafar Rahman overnight. A second strike on a vehicle killed a paramedic. The Israeli military said it struck infrastructure sites belonging to the Iran-backed armed group Hezbollah, as well as several terrorists transferring weapons in retaliation for a drone attack on troops in an occupied area of the country. Indian para archers will be in the spotlight as they look to make the most of the home advantage at the World Archery Para Series in Ahmedabad, with India set to feature in 4 gold medal finals today. In the Para Recurve Women's Team Gold Final, India's Bhavna and Pooja will take on China's Liang Qirong and Chen Yu, with the Indian duo aiming to secure the top prize on home soil. In Para Recurve Men's Team Gold Final, India's Harvinder Singh and Vijay Sundi will go up against Slovakia's David Ivan and Dennis Ivan. On International Literacy Day, Education Minister Prahlad Joshi today said that literacy opens the door to knowledge, opportunity and a better future. In a social media post, Mr. Joshi urged citizens to celebrate the transformative power of education and renew their commitment to ensuring that no one is left behind in the journey of learning. And now, before we close, here are the highlights of the bulletin. Prime Minister Narendra Modi to inaugurate Global FinTech Fest 2026 in Mumbai this evening. Luxembourg backs India's bid for permanent seat in UN Security Council. India joins US and 24 other countries to shape development of next generation 6G networks. Iran warns that any further US attacks on its assets could trigger retaliation against energy infrastructure across Gulf. And India is set to feature in 4 gold medal finals at World Archery Para Series in Ahmedabad today. And that is the end of this World News Bulletin.

Every great journey begins with people coming together to listen, to learn, to imagine what's possible. This is the BRICS 2026, a moment where leaders, innovators, businesses, and communities

0: Countries from the BRICS nations come together to strengthen partnerships. India welcomes the BRICS countries as the grouping marks the 20 years of its establishment in 2026. BRICS Summit 2026 is being hosted in Bharat Mandapam, New Delhi from 12th to 13th September 2026 under India's chairship theme, Building for Resilience, Innovation, Cooperation and Sustainability. With a people-centric approach and the spirit of humanity first. Because when we work together, possibilities become progress.
1: Every great journey begins with people coming together to listen, to learn, to imagine what's possible. This is the BRICS 2026, a moment where leaders, innovators, businesses and communities from the BRICS nations come together to strengthen partnerships. India welcomes the BRICS countries as the grouping marks the 20 years of its establishment in 2026. BRICS Summit 2026 is being hosted in Bharat Mandapam, New Delhi from 12th to 13th September 2026 under India's chairship theme, Building for Resilience, Innovation, Cooperation and Sustainability with a people-centric approach and the spirit of humanity first. Because when we work together, possibilities become progress.
2: சுகமான ராகங்களில் தொடரும் பாடல் உன்னை நான் சந்தித்தேன். திரைப்படத்திற்காக ஒலிக்கியிருக்கிறது. பாடலை பாடியவர்கள் கே ஜே யேசுதாஸ், வாணி ஜெயராம்.

0: Every great journey begins with people coming together to listen, to learn, to imagine what's possible. This is the BRICS 2026, a moment where leaders, innovators, businesses, and communities from the BRICS nations come together to strengthen partnerships. India welcomes the BRICS countries as the grouping marks the 20 years of its establishment in 2026. BRICS Summit 2026 is being hosted in Bharat Mandapam, New Delhi from 12th to 13th September 2026 under India's chairship theme, Building for Resilience, Innovation, Cooperation and Sustainability, with a people-centric approach and the spirit of humanity first. Because when we work together, possibilities become progress.
1: Every great journey begins with people coming together to listen, to learn, to imagine what's possible. This is the BRICS 2026, a moment where leaders, innovators, businesses and communities from the BRICS nations come together to strengthen partnerships. India welcomes the BRICS countries as the grouping marks the 20 years of its establishment in 2026. BRICS Summit 2026 is being hosted in Bharat Mandapam, New Delhi from 12th to 13th September 2026 under India's chairship theme, Building for Resilience, Innovation, Cooperation and Sustainability, with a people-centric approach and the spirit of humanity first. Because when we work together, possibilities become progress.
2: நேயர்கள் கேட்டுக்கொண்டிருப்பது சுகமான ராகங்கள் வழங்கிக் கொண்டிருப்பது உங்கள் 100.1 FM கோல்ட். கேட்கலாம் நான் பாடும் பாடல். எஸ் ஜானகி குரலில்

0: 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Prime Minister Narendra Modi will visit Gujarat and Maharashtra today. In Vadodara, the Prime Minister will lay the foundation stones, inaugurate and dedicate to the nation various development projects worth more than 35,000 crore rupees. In Maharashtra, the Prime Minister will inaugurate and address the Global FinTech Fest GFF 2026 in Mumbai this evening. The theme of GFF 2026, one of the world's largest and most influential annual FinTech conferences, is Potential to Impact, Agentic AI Tokenization, Quantum Trusted Connected Global Systems for Inclusive Finance. The GFF 2026 seeks to build on India's leadership in digital payments and financial inclusion and move from potential to impact. Luxembourg Deputy Prime Minister and Foreign Minister Xavier Bettel has backed India's bid for a permanent seat in the United Nations Security Council, or UNSC. Saying the body must be reformed to reflect the realities of the present global order. In an interview with a news agency, Mr. Bettel said India's size and global importance makes its inclusion in an expanded Security Council necessary. He said that UNSC could be expanded to include major countries that currently do not have a permanent role, citing India and Brazil.
1: A reform of the Security Council where we would be able with a two-third majority to overrule veto, and then we can open the Security Council. If we say now we need to have 10 members because for me India belongs, it's for sure, look, the size of the country, the importance of your country, is it, why is India still not

0: in. So, or we take away the Security Council, which will be impossible because they won't agree, or we make it a bit bigger.
1: Defense Minister Rajnath Singh will be on a three-day official visit to Sri Lanka starting today. In a social media post, Mr. Singh highlighted that besides the long-standing partnership as well as deep historical and civilizational ties, Sri Lanka is one of India's most important partners under the Neighborhood First and Mahasagar initiatives. He added that he is looking forward to a productive engagement with the leadership of Sri Lanka. The Defense Minister will also interact with the vibrant Indian diaspora in Sri Lanka during the visit. Iran has highlighted India's role as a vital diplomatic hub ahead of Iranian President Masoud Pezeshkian's visit to New Delhi for the upcoming BRICS summit, scheduled to be held in New Delhi on the September 12th and 13th, expressing optimism that the grouping will provide a strong platform to deepen bilateral trade and strategic cooperation. During a press briefing, Iranian Foreign Ministry spokesperson Ismail Baghai emphasized the importance Tehran attaches to its long-standing ties with New Delhi. Delhi police has arrested three members of the family that owned the collapsed building in Satyaniketan area of the national capital. According to police, the electricity connection of the collapsed building was in the owner's name while his son was handling its management. Since the property was registered in the name of the owner's wife, she too was arrested along with her son. They were later produced before the Patiala House Court, which sent them to a 14-day judicial custody. Their son was remanded to a 2-day police custody. The family reportedly lived in Gurugram, where they owned a hardware shop. The decades-old building, which housed a boys' hostel, collapsed during a repair work on Sunday, killing 7 people. Prime Minister Narendra Modi today paid tribute to renowned singer and former member of the Assam Legislative Assembly, Bharat Ratna, Dr. Bhupen Hazarika, on his 100th birth anniversary. In a social media post, Mr. Modi said that Dr. Hazarika's voice carried the soul of Assam and the spirit of the Northeast to the entire nation. He noted that the legendary singer's songs brought people closer, and through his music, Dr. Hazarika beautifully gave expression to the thoughts and aspirations of countless people. Defence Minister Rajnath Singh also paid tributes to the renowned singer and former member of the Assam Legislative Assembly. Indian para archers will be in the spotlight as they look to make the most of the home advantage at the World Archery Para Series in Ahmedabad, with India set to feature in 4 gold medal finals today. And that is the end of this news bulletin.

0: தொடர்ந்து பாடல்கள் கேட்பதற்கு முன்,
1: Every great journey begins with people coming together to listen, to learn, to imagine what's possible. This is the BRICS 2026, a moment where leaders, innovators, businesses and communities from the BRICS nations come together to strengthen partnerships. India welcomes the BRICS countries as the grouping marks the 20 years of its establishment in 2026. BRICS Summit 2026 is being hosted in Bharat Mandapam, New Delhi from 12th to 13th September 2026 under India's chairship theme, Building for Resilience, Innovation, Cooperation and Sustainability.

0: with a people-centric approach and the spirit of humanity first. Because when we work together, possibilities become progress.
1: Every great journey begins with people coming together to listen, to learn, to imagine what's possible. This is the BRICS 2026, a moment where leaders, innovators, businesses and communities from the BRICS nations come together to strengthen partnerships. India welcomes the BRICS countries as the grouping marks the 20 years of its establishment in 2026. BRICS Summit 2026 is being hosted in Bharat Mandapam, New Delhi from 12th to 13th September 2026 under India's chairship theme, Building for Resilience, Innovation, Cooperation and Sustainability, with a people-centric approach and the spirit of humanity first. Because when we work together, possibilities become progress.
2: காலத்தால் அழியாத பழைய திரைப்பட பாடல்களை கேட்டு ரசித்துக் கொண்டிருக்கிறோம். ஒலிக்கவிருக்கும் பாடல் பாசம் திரைப்படத்திற்காக பி பி ஸ்ரீனிவாஸ், பி சுசீலா பாடியது.

0: Every great journey begins with people coming together to listen, to learn, to imagine what's possible. This is the BRICS 2026, a moment where leaders, innovators, businesses and communities from the BRICS nations come together to strengthen partnerships. India welcomes the BRICS countries as the grouping marks the 20 years of its establishment in 2026. BRICS Summit 2026 is being hosted in Bharat Mandapam, New Delhi from 12th to 13th September 2026 under India's chairship theme, Building for Resilience, Innovation, Cooperation and Sustainability with a people-centric approach and the spirit of humanity first. Because when we work together, possibilities become progress.
1: Every great journey begins with people coming together to listen, to learn, to imagine what's possible. This is the BRICS 2026, a moment where leaders, innovators, businesses and communities from the BRICS nations come together to strengthen partnerships. India welcomes the BRICS countries as the grouping marks the 20 years of its establishment in 2026. BRICS Summit 2026 is being hosted in Bharat Mandapam, New Delhi from 12th to 13th September 2026 under India's chairship theme, Building for Resilience, Innovation, Cooperation and Sustainability with a people-centric approach and the spirit of humanity first. Because when we work together, possibilities become progress.
2: காலத்தால் அழியாத பழைய திரைப்பட பாடல்களை கேட்டு ரசித்துக் கொண்டிருக்கிறோம். ஒலுக்கியிருக்கும் பாடல் பாத காணிக்கை திரைப்படத்திற்காக பாடலை பாடியவர்கள் பி பி ஸ்ரீனிவாஸ், எஸ் ஜானகி. பாடல் ஒலிக்கும் நேரம் 12:19, 40:00.

0: The families of the affected students and labourers. Ms. Gupta said 7 people have died in the incident, while 12 victims were brought to the hospital for treatment. The Bombay High Court today refused to quash summons issued to Congress MP Rahul Gandhi in a 2019 defamation case over his remarks against Prime Minister Narendra Modi. A single bench of Justice N.R. Borkar dismissed Gandhi's petition challenging a magistrate court order that initiated proceedings against him. The Delhi High Court today refused to grant an urgent hearing on a PIL seeking hostel facilities in all colleges under Delhi University. The court asked whether such a direction could be issued in the interim and said the petition should be filed for auto listing tomorrow. The plea was mentioned following the PG building collapse in Satyaniketan near Delhi University's South Campus, which killed 7 people. Canada's retaliatory tariffs on $28 billion Canadian dollars worth of U.S. goods took effect today with duties of up to 50%. The tariffs target products, including steel, furniture and clothing, while fresh fish and lobster were removed following pressure from Canada's seafood industry. The move comes after trade talks between Canada and the United States collapsed last month, with no sign yet of negotiations resuming. Benchmark domestic equity indices were trading on a negative note during the afternoon session today. The Sensex shed 456 points to 75,676, while the Nifty declined 117 points to 23,662 when reports last came in. And with that, we end this news bulletin.
1: Neeram. 1 மணி 10 நிமிடம். ஹேமா சுப்பிரமணியம் அவர்களின் பாட்டு கேட்கலாம். எம் ஸ்ரீகாந்த் அவர்கள் வயலின், எஸ் சத்யநாராயணன் அவர்கள் மிருதங்கம். முதலில் அம்பிகே சி எஸ் கிருஷ்ணயர் இயற்றியது. ராகம் ரீதிகவுளை, தாளம் மிஸ்ரிசாப்பூ.

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1: Good afternoon. This is Akashvani and I am Valsa Williams with the midday news. The headlines. Prime Minister Narendra Modi lays foundation stone, inaugurates and dedicates to the nation development projects worth 35,000 crore rupees in Gujarat. Says India has emerged as a global manufacturing hub, producing its own advanced train and metro coaches. Prime Minister Modi to inaugurate and address the Global FinTech Fest, GFF 2026, in Mumbai this evening. Bombay High Court refuses to quash summons issued to Congress MP Rahul Gandhi in 2019 defamation case over his remarks against Prime Minister Narendra Modi. IMD forecasts heavy rainfall over Bihar, eastern Uttar Pradesh, Odisha, West Bengal and northeastern parts of the country today. And India wins 2 gold and 1 silver at the 2026 World Para Archery Series in Ahmedabad today. Prime Minister Narendra Modi today inaugurated and laid the foundation stone for various development initiatives worth over 35,000 crore rupees in Vadodara in Gujarat. The Prime Minister dedicated to the nation 3 key sections of the Western Dedicated Freight Corridor, marking the full completion and operationalization of the freight corridor network. PM Modi also flagged off freight train services from New Sanand, New Makarpura, New Omargam and New JNPT along with a new passenger train service between Tanda Road and Vadodara connecting remote tribal regions of Alirajpur to the national rail grid. Addressing the huge gathering, the Prime Minister emphasized that India has emerged as a global manufacturing hub, now producing its own advanced train and metro coaches. Prime Minister Modi highlighted the rapid transformation of India's transport and logistics sector, calling the completion of over 2,800 kilometers of dedicated freight corridors a historic achievement for the 21st century India and a testament to the nation's changing work culture.
2: Aaj 2,800 kilometers se adhik ka dedicated freight corridor project pura ho gaya. ये 21वीं सदी के भारत के लिए बहुत ऐतिहासिक कार्य संपन्न हुआ है. ये डेडिकेटेड फ्रेट कॉरिडोर इस बात का साक्षी है कि बीते 12 साल में देश की काम करने की संस्कृति कैसे बदली है.
1: The Prime Minister pointed out that although the project was initially conceived in 2006, it suffered from years of inaction. Contrastingly, the accelerated execution over the past decade has completely transformed the national logistics ecosystem. Today, the freight corridor serves as a lifeline for the rapidly developing India.
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1: Emphasizing the operational impact, the Prime Minister noted that separating freight traffic from passenger lines has drastically improved efficiency. He underlined that this massive reduction in travel time is driving substantial fuel savings, lowering environmental impact, and establishing a faster, cleaner supply chain for the entire nation.
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1: During the program, Mr. Modi also laid the foundation stone for three railway expansion projects worth over 9,700 crore rupees. In Mumbai, Prime Minister Narendra Modi will inaugurate Global FinTech Fest, GFF 2026, one of the world's largest and most influential annual FinTech conferences. The four-day fest will conclude on the 11th of September. More from our correspondent.
2: The 7th edition of the Global FinTech Fest is beginning in Mumbai today. Since 2020, the GFF has emerged as an international thought leadership platform bringing together policymakers, regulators, central banks, financial institutions, fintechs, technology companies, investors, academia and other global stakeholders to deliberate on shaping the future of finance. The theme of GFF 2026 is Potential to Impact, Engaging AI, Tokenization, Quantum, Trusted, Connected, Global Systems for Inclusive Finance. This year, discussion will focus on how agentic AI, programmable finance, quantum technologies and other critical emerging technologies can create trusted, inclusive and measurable outcomes for citizens, enterprises and economies globally. Prarthana, Akashvani News, Mumbai.
1: The government has approved strategic investment plans with an aggregate project outlay of over 735 crore rupees for ITI clusters in Rajasthan, Uttar Pradesh and Telangana. It includes 241 crore rupee investment plan for Rajasthan, over 240 crore rupees for Uttar Pradesh and 254 crore rupees investment plan for Telangana. It was approved during the 5th National Steering Committee NSC meeting of the Pradhan Mantri Skilling and Employability Transformation through upgraded ITIs PM Setu. The meeting was held yesterday under the chairpersonship of Secretary Ministry of Skill Development and Entrepreneurship, Devashree Mukherjee. The ministry, in a statement, said these approvals take the total sanctioned investment under PM Setu to 2,171 crore rupees across 9 ITI clusters. This is Akashvani giving you the news.
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1: Welcome back to the Midday News. The Bombay High Court today refused to quash summons issued to Congress MP Rahul Gandhi in a 2019 defamation case over his remarks against Prime Minister Narendra Modi. A single bench of Justice N.R. Borkar dismissed Gandhi's petition challenging a magistrate court order that initiated proceedings against him. The High Court, however, continued its 2021 direction to defer the hearing before the magistrate for 6 weeks, allowing Gandhi to approach the Supreme Court. The case stems from a defamation complaint over Gandhi's 2018 remarks on the Rafale deal. His lawyers called the complaint frivolous, but the High Court found no illegality in the magistrate's order and declined to interfere. The Delhi High Court today refused to grant an urgent hearing on a PIL seeking hostel facilities in all colleges under the Delhi University. The court asked whether such a direction could be issued in the interim and said the petition should be filed for auto listing tomorrow. The plea was mentioned following the PG building collapse in Satyaniketan near Delhi University's South Campus, which killed 7 people. A bench headed by Chief Justice Devendra Kumar Upadhyay said such a direction could not be issued at the interim stage, noting that it had already heard another PIL on the issue yesterday. Prime Minister Narendra Modi, Vice President C.P. Radhakrishnan, Defence Minister

0: Rajnath Singh and Home Minister Amit Shah today paid tribute to renowned singer and former member of the Assam Legislative Assembly Bharat Ratna Dr. Bhupen Hazarika on his 100th birth anniversary. In a social media post, Mr. Modi said Dr. Hazarika's voice carried the soul of Assam and the spirit of the Northeast to the entire nation. In a social media post, Mr. Radhakrishnan said, through his soulful music and powerful words, Dr. Hazarika captured the spirit of Assam, the Northeast, and the wider human experience. The BJP has accused the AAP-led Punjab government of not taking concrete action to control and eradicate drug menace in the state. Addressing a press conference in New Delhi, BJP spokesperson Gaurav Bhatia alleged that the drug nexus is flourishing under the watch of Punjab Chief Minister Bhagwant Mann, and yet no action has been taken to curb it and also against the drug mafias. Mr. Bhatia also referred to the incident at Sangrur district when a resident requested the Punjab Minister Harpal Singh Chima to take action against drug abuse, but he was allegedly threatened by some AAP leaders and asked to apologize to the minister, and later he committed suicide. Canada's retaliatory tariffs on $28 billion Canadian dollars worth of U.S. goods took effect today, with duties of up to 50%. The tariffs target products including steel, furniture and clothing, while fresh fish and lobster were removed following pressure from Canada's seafood industry. The move comes after trade talks between Canada and the United States collapsed last month, with no sign yet of negotiations resuming. UN human rights experts have expressed grave concern over the alleged enforced disappearance and extrajudicial killing of Baloch resident Imran Ali in Pakistan's Balochistan province. The experts have urged Pakistan to conduct a prompt, thorough, independent and impartial investigation into his detention and death. Today is International Literacy Day. The day is celebrated on the 8th of September every year to remind everyone of the importance of literacy for individuals, communities and societies. This year, the theme for International Literacy Day is Literacy for People, the Planet and Prosperity. We have a report.
1: Proclaimed by UNESCO in 1966 during the 14th session of its General Conference, International Literacy Day provides an opportunity to review progress, deepen understanding of persistent and emerging challenges, and shape future literacy agendas in a rapidly changing world. To mark the International Literacy Day 2026, UNESCO, in collaboration with the Government of Mexico, is organizing a global celebration on literacy for people, the planet, and prosperity in Mexico. The event will also feature the presentation of the UNESCO International Literacy Prizes. The main objectives of the global conference include to take stock of literacy progress since 2015 and its contribution to sustainable development and peace, to celebrate progress achieved in Mexico and in Latin America and the Caribbean, to identify effective policies as well as approaches and solutions for literacy provision, practice and monitoring across lifelong learning ecosystems, and to discuss the draft action plan for the implementation of the UNESCO Global Alliance for Literacy Strategy 2026-2029, among others. Literacy is a fundamental human right for all. It opens the door to the enjoyment of other human rights, greater freedoms and global citizenship. This is Vishnu P.S. for Akashwani News, Delhi.
0: The Intermeteorological Department, IMD, has forecast heavy rainfall over Bihar, eastern Madhya Pradesh, eastern Uttar Pradesh, Odisha, West Bengal and northeastern parts of the country today. IMD said thunderstorms accompanied by lightning and gusty winds are likely to prevail over the Andaman and Nicobar Islands, Bihar, Odisha, Sub-Himalayan, West Bengal, Sikkim and Telangana till tomorrow. Meanwhile, Uttarakhand, Chhattisgarh, Gangetic, West Bengal, Jharkhand, Madhya Pradesh, Tamil Nadu, Puducherry, Karaikal and Northeast India are expected to witness thunderstorms accompanied by lightning during the next 2 days. In Bihar, receding water levels in the Ganga, Gandak, Kosi and Son rivers have brought some relief to flood-affected people. However, the situation remains serious, with water levels still rising in some downstream areas. We have a report.
2: The water level of the Ganga has fallen by 12 to 25 centimeters at various places in Buxar, Bhojpur and Patna. However, a rising trend continues in several downstream areas of Munger and Bhagalpur. More than 27 lakh people across 13 districts are facing a severe flood situation. In Patna, 11 blocks are affected. Several panchayats in the Diara areas of Maner, Danapur, Raghupur and Panapur remain surrounded by flood waters following the rise in the Ganga, Son and Punpun rivers. Connectivity between several villages in Mokama, Athmalgola, Fatuha and Bakhtiarpur and the district headquarters

0: Every great journey begins with people coming together to listen, to learn, to imagine what's possible. This is the BRICS 2026, a moment where leaders, innovators, businesses and communities from the BRICS nations come together to strengthen partnerships. India welcomes the BRICS countries as the grouping marks the 20 years of its establishment in 2026. BRICS Summit 2026 is being hosted in Bharat Mandapam, New Delhi from 12th to 13th September 2026 under India's chairship theme, Building for Resilience, Innovation, Cooperation and Sustainability, with a people-centric approach and the spirit of humanity first. Because when we work together, possibilities become progress.
1: Every great journey begins with people coming together to listen, to learn, to imagine what's possible. This is the BRICS 2026, a moment where leaders, innovators, businesses and communities from the BRICS nations come together to strengthen partnerships. India welcomes the BRICS countries as the grouping marks the 20 years of its establishment in 2026. BRICS Summit 2026 is being hosted in Bharat Mandapam, New Delhi from 12th to 13th September 2026 under India's chairship theme, Building for Resilience, Innovation, Cooperation and Sustainability, with a people-centric approach and the spirit of humanity.

0: Every great journey begins with people coming together to listen, to learn, to imagine what's possible. This is the BRICS 2026, a moment where leaders, innovators, businesses and communities from the BRICS nations come together to strengthen partnerships. India welcomes the BRICS countries as the grouping marks the 20 years of its establishment in 2026. BRICS Summit 2026 is being hosted in Bharat Mandapam, New Delhi from 12th to 13th September 2026 under India's chairship theme, Building for Resilience, Innovation, Cooperation and Sustainability, with a people-centric approach and the spirit of humanity first. Because when we work together, possibilities become progress.
1: Every great journey begins with people coming together to listen, to learn, to imagine what's possible. This is the BRICS 2026, a moment where leaders, innovators, businesses and communities from the BRICS nations come together to strengthen partnerships. India welcomes the BRICS countries as the grouping marks the 20 years of its establishment in 2026. BRICS Summit 2026 is being hosted in Bharat Mandapam, New Delhi from 12th to 13th September 2026 under India's chairship theme, Building for Resilience, Innovation, Cooperation and Sustainability, with a people-centric approach and the spirit of humanity first. Because when we work together, possibilities become progress.
2: உள்ளத்தை அளித்தா திரைப்படத்திற்காக மனோ சுஜாதா பாடியிருக்கும் பாடல்.

0: Every great journey begins with people coming together to listen, to learn, to imagine what's possible. This is the BRICS 2026, a moment where leaders, innovators, businesses, and communities from the BRICS nations come together to strengthen partnerships. India welcomes the BRICS countries as the grouping marks the 20 years of its establishment in 2026. BRICS Summit 2026 is being hosted in Bharat Mandapam, New Delhi from 12th to 13th September 2026 under India's chairship theme, Building for Resilience, Innovation, Cooperation and Sustainability, with a people-centric approach and the spirit of humanity first. Because when we work together, possibilities become progress.
1: பிரியம் திரைப்படத்திற்காக கோபால் ராவ், அனுராதா ஸ்ரீராம் பாடியிருக்கும் பாடல்.

0: Every great journey begins with people coming together to listen, to learn, to imagine what's possible. This is the BRICS 2026, a moment where leaders, innovators, businesses and communities from the BRICS nations come together to strengthen partnerships. India welcomes the BRICS countries as the grouping marks the 20 years of its establishment in 2026. BRICS Summit 2026 is being hosted in Bharat Mandapam, New Delhi from 12th to 13th September 2026 under India's chairship theme, Building for Resilience, Innovation, Cooperation and Sustainability with a people-centric approach and the spirit of humanity first. Because when we work together, possibilities become progress.
1: Every great journey begins with people coming together. To listen, to learn, to imagine what's possible. This is the BRICS 2026, a moment where leaders, innovators, businesses and communities from the BRICS nations come together to strengthen partnerships. India welcomes the BRICS countries as the grouping marks the 20 years of its establishment in 2026. BRICS Summit 2026 is being hosted in Bharat Mandapam, New Delhi from 12th to 13th September 2026 under India's chairship theme, Building for Resilience, Innovation, Cooperation and Sustainability with a people-centric approach and the spirit of humanity first. Because when we work together, possibilities become progress.
2: மேட்டுக்குடி திரைப்படத்திற்காக மனோ சித்ரா குழுவினர் பாடியிருக்கும் பாடல்

0: Every great journey begins with people coming together to listen, to learn, to imagine what's possible. This is the BRICS 2026, a moment where leaders, innovators, businesses and communities from the BRICS nations come together to strengthen partnerships. India welcomes the BRICS countries as the grouping marks the 20 years of its establishment in 2026. BRICS Summit 2026 is being hosted in Bharat Mandapam, New Delhi from 12th to 13th September 2026 under India's chairship theme, Building for Resilience, Innovation, Cooperation and Sustainability with a people-centric approach and the spirit of humanity first. Because when we work together, possibilities become progress.
1: காதல் கோட்டை திரைப்படத்திற்காக எஸ்பி பாலசுப்ரமணியம், அனுராதா ஸ்ரீராம் பாடியிருக்கும் பாடல்.

Every great journey begins with people coming together to listen, to learn, to imagine what's possible. This is the BRICS 2026, a moment where leaders, innovators, businesses, and communities from the BRICS nations come together to strengthen partnerships. India welcomes the BRICS countries as the grouping marks the 20 years of its establishment in 2026. BRICS Summit 2026 is being hosted in Bharat Mandapam, New Delhi from 12th to 13th September 2026 under India's chairship theme, Building for Resilience, Innovation, Cooperation and Sustainability, with a people-centric approach and the spirit of humanity first.

0: Every great journey begins with people coming together to listen, to learn, to imagine what's possible. This is the BRICS 2026, a moment where leaders, innovators, businesses and communities from the BRICS nations come together to strengthen partnerships. India welcomes the BRICS countries as the grouping marks the 20 years of its establishment in 2026. BRICS Summit 2026 is being hosted in Bharat Mandapam, New Delhi from 12th to 13th September 2026 under India's chairship theme, Building for Resilience, Innovation, Cooperation and Sustainability, with a people-centric approach and the spirit of humanity first. Because when we work together, possibilities become progress.
1: கோகுலத்தில் சீதை திரைப்படத்திற்காக எஸ்பி பாலசுப்ரமணியம், சித்ரா தேவா பாடியிருக்கும் பாடல்.

0: Every great journey begins with people coming together to listen, to learn, to imagine what's possible. This is the BRICS 2026, a moment where leaders, innovators, businesses and communities from the BRICS nations come together to strengthen partnerships. India welcomes the BRICS countries as the grouping marks the 20 years of its establishment in 2026. BRICS Summit 2026 is being hosted in Bharat Mandapam, New Delhi from 12th to 13th September 2026 under India's chairship theme, Building for Resilience, Innovation, Cooperation and Sustainability with a people-centric approach and the spirit of humanity first. Because when we work together, possibilities become progress.
1: Lovebirds திரைப்படத்திற்காக அரிஹரன் சித்ரா பாடியிருக்கும் பாடல்.

0: Every great journey begins with people coming together to listen, to learn, to imagine what's possible. This is the BRICS 2026, a moment where leaders, innovators, businesses, and communities from the BRICS nations come together to strengthen partnerships. India welcomes the BRICS countries as the grouping marks the 20 years of its establishment in 2026. BRICS Summit 2026 is being hosted in Bharat Mandapam, New Delhi from 12th to 13th September 2026 under India's chairship theme, Building for Resilience, Innovation, Cooperation and Sustainability, with a people-centric approach and the spirit of humanity first. Because when we work together, possibilities become progress.
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1: 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The Prime Minister dedicated to the nation three key sections of the Western Dedicated Freight Corridor, marking the full completion and operationalization of the freight corridor network. Mr. Modi also flagged off freight train services from New Sanand, New Makarpura, New Umargaon and New JMPT, along with the new passenger train service between Tanda Road and Vadodara, connecting remote tribal regions of Alirajpur to the national rail grid. Addressing the gathering, the Prime Minister emphasized that India has emerged as a global manufacturing hub, now producing its own advanced train and metro coaches. He highlighted the rapid transformation of India's transport and logistics sector, calling the completion of over 2,800 kilometers of dedicated freight corridors a historic achievement for 21st century India and a testament to the nation's changing work culture.
2: आज 2,800 किलोमीटर से अधिक का डेडिकेटेड फ्रेट कॉरिडोर प्रोजेक्ट पूरा हो गया। ये 21वीं सदी के भारत के लिए बहुत ऐतिहासिक कार्य संपन्न हुआ है। ये डेडिकेटेड फ्रेट कॉरिडोर इस बात का साक्षी है कि बीते 12 साल में देश की काम करने की संस्कृति कैसे बदली है।
1: During the program, Mr. Modi also laid the foundation stone for three railway expansion projects worth over 9,700 crore rupees. The Prime Minister participated in a massive public meeting in Navsari, where he received a warm welcome. In Mumbai, Prime Minister Modi will inaugurate Global FinTech Fest 2026, one of the world's largest and most influential annual fintech conferences. The four-day fest will conclude on 11th of September. The Ministry of Agriculture and Farmers Welfare has informed that the progress of area coverage under Kharif crops has recorded more than 1,086 lakh hectare area as of 4th of this month. It added that the rice has been grown over more than 421 lakh hectare area, while total pulses were sown over more than 117 lakh hectare areas. According to the ministry, Shri Ann and coarse cereals were cultivated in over 181 lakh hectare area. Additionally, the area cultivated with oil seeds was recorded with area coverage of more than 191 lakh hectares. It also said that more than 109 lakh hectare area has been brought under cotton cultivation. The ministry informed that sugar cane was grown on more than 58 lakh hectare area. The government has approved strategic investment plans with an aggregate project outlay of over 735 crore rupees for ITI clusters in Rajasthan, Uttar Pradesh and Telangana. It includes 241 crore rupees investment plan for Rajasthan, over 240 crore rupees for Uttar Pradesh and 254 crore rupees for investment plan for Telangana. It was approved during the 5th National Steering Committee NSC meeting of the Pradhan Mantri Skilling and Employability Transformation through upgraded ITIs. The Bombay High Court today refused to quash summons issued to Congress MP Rahul Gandhi in a 2019 defamation case over his remarks against Prime Minister Narendra Modi. A single bench of Justice N.R. Borkar dismissed Mr. Gandhi's petition challenging a magistrate court order that initiated proceedings against him. The High Court, however, continued its 2021 direction to defer the hearing before the magistrate for 6 weeks, allowing Rahul Gandhi to approach the Supreme Court. Benchmark domestic equity indices ended in negative territory for second consecutive day. The Sensex declined 555 points to close at 75,578, while the Nifty shed 144 points to settle at 23,635. In archery, India won two gold medals at the 2026 World Para Archery Series Leg 3 in Ahmedabad today. Harvinder Singh and Vijay Sundi clinched their third consecutive World Para Archery Series title, defeating Slovakia 6-2 in the Para Recurve Men's Doubles Final. In the compound division, Toman Kumar and Shyam Sundar Swamy secured the men's doubles crown, defeating Iraq's Aldaud Anwer and Kadim Abbas 152-139. In the Para Women's Recurve Doubles, Pooja Jatyan and Bhavna Chaudhary settled for silver after losing to China in the final.

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3: Every great journey begins with people coming together to listen, to learn, to imagine what's possible. This is the BRICS 2026, a moment where leaders, innovators, businesses and communities from the BRICS nations come together to strengthen partnerships. India welcomes the BRICS countries as the grouping marks the 20 years of its establishment in 2026. BRICS Summit 2026 is being hosted in Bharat Mandapam, New Delhi from 12th to 13th September 2026 under India's chairship theme, Building for Resilience, Innovation, Cooperation and Sustainability with a people-centric approach and the spirit of humanity first. Because when we work together, possibilities become progress.
4: Every great journey begins with people coming together to listen, to learn, to imagine what's possible. This is the BRICS 2026, a moment where leaders, innovators, businesses and communities from the BRICS nations come together to strengthen partnerships. India welcomes the BRICS countries as the grouping marks the 20 years of its establishment in 2026. BRICS Summit 2026 is being hosted in Bharat Mandapam, New Delhi from 12th to 13th September 2026 under India's chairship theme, Building for Resilience, Innovation, Cooperation and Sustainability with a people-centric approach and the spirit of humanity first. Because when we work together, possibilities become progress.
3: Every great journey begins with people coming together to listen, to learn, to imagine what's possible. This is the BRICS 2026, a moment where leaders, innovators, businesses and communities from the BRICS nations come together to strengthen partnerships. India welcomes the BRICS countries as the grouping marks the 20 years of its establishment in 2026. BRICS Summit 2026 is being hosted in Bharat Mandapam, New Delhi from 12th to 13th September 2026 under India's chairship theme, Building for Resilience, Innovation, Cooperation and Sustainability with a people-centric approach and the spirit of humanity first. Because when we work together, possibilities become progress.
4: Every great journey begins with people coming together to listen, to learn, to imagine what's possible. This is the BRICS 2026, a moment where leaders, innovators, businesses and communities from the BRICS nations come together to strengthen partnerships. India welcomes the BRICS countries as the grouping marks the 20 years of its establishment in 2026. BRICS Summit 2026 is being hosted in Bharat Mandapam, New Delhi from 12th to 13th September 2026 under India's chairship theme, Building for Resilience, Innovation, Cooperation and Sustainability with a people-centric approach and the spirit of humanity first. Because when we work together, possibilities become progress.
3: Every great journey begins with people coming together to listen, to learn, to imagine what's possible. This is the BRICS 2026, a moment where leaders, innovators, businesses and communities from the BRICS nations come together to strengthen partnerships. India welcomes the BRICS countries as the grouping marks the 20 years of its establishment in 2026. BRICS Summit 2026 is being hosted in Bharat Mandapam, New Delhi from 12th to 13th September 2026 under India's chairship theme, Building for Resilience, Innovation, Cooperation and Sustainability with a people-centric approach and the spirit of humanity first. Because when we work together, possibilities become progress.
5: Namaskar, main hu Kailash Kher aur Akash.

0: I am Lucy Gabriel, and I'm here to guide you through the latest job vacancies across various sectors and government recruitment updates to help you navigate the competitive job market. We begin with All India Institute of Medical Sciences, AIIMS, Raebareli, an autonomous institute under the Ministry of Health and Family Welfare, Government of India, invites online applications from eligible candidates for faculty, Group A posts on direct recruitment, deputation or contract basis in various departments. Interested candidates may refer to the detailed advertisement, application forms, eligible criteria and terms and conditions on the institute's website. The last date for submission of online applications is 10th September 2026. All further communications and updates regarding the recruitment will be published only on the institute's website. 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I repeat, it is www.aimsrbl.edu.in. National Institute of Homeopathy, NIH Kolkata, an autonomous institute under the Ministry of Ayush, Government of India, invites applications from eligible Indian citizens for walk-in interviews for engagement on contract basis for the post of Assistant Professor, Case Taking and Preparatory, Professor Practice of Medicine and Consultant Physiotherapist at NIH Kolkata and NIH Delhi. There is one post of Assistant Professor, Case Taking and Repertory at NIH Kolkata, two posts of Professor Practice of Medicine at NIH Delhi and one post of Consultant Physiotherapist at NIH Kolkata. The upper age limit is 45 years for the teaching post and 64 for the consultant post, with applicable provisions for retired persons. The engagement will be for 1 year or until the posts are filled on regular basis or until further orders, whichever is earlier. The walk-in interview for all three posts will be held on 21st September 2026 at 11 a.m. The reporting time is 9 a.m. at the respective NIH premises in Kolkata or Delhi. Candidates should carefully check the detailed eligibility conditions, qualifications, remuneration, documents required and other terms and conditions before appearing for the interview. For complete details, candidates must visit the NIH website, that is at www.nih.ayush.gov.in. Postgraduate Institute of Medical Education and Research, PGIMER, Chandigarh, invites applications for filling up one post of Superintending Hospital Engineer on deputation basis in pay level 13 as per the 7th CPC. Eligible officers from central, state government, autonomous organizations and public sector undertakings should hold an analogous post on regular basis or should have at least 5 years of service in level 12 or 10 years in service in level 11, along with degrees in civil, electrical, mechanical or electronics engineering and 12 years of professional experience, including at least 5 years in project management. Applications in the prescribed pro forma, duly forwarded through proper channel and accompanied by tested copies of ACRs or PARs for the preceding 5 years should reach the director, PGIMER, Chandigarh, by 15th September 2026. Candidates should also furnish the requisite vigilance, disciplinary clearance and experience certificate. Incomplete applications or applications received after the closing date will not be considered. Candidates are advised to regularly visit the official PGIMER Chandigarh website. For further details, kindly refer to the website at www.pgimer.edu.in. And now we have the employment news in Hindi.
1: आकाशवाणी के समाचार सेवा प्रभाग से प्रस्तुत

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1: Yes, because there is information overload that we have to look into, and critical thinking is what is required. And if we, in simplest of terms, if we define it, modern literacy also involves understanding, evaluating, as you mentioned rightly, and using information responsibly.
0: और आज ये बात खास तौर पर अहम है शगुन के, जब गलत जानकारी तेजी से फैल रही है.
1: Well, yes, Naeem, literacy helps people become more confident. And you can spot them. Confident people in a crowd, you can spot them.
0: Bilkul.
1: And informed participants in the digital world as well. And now let's come to the theme which you mentioned, International Literacy Day 2026. So this year's theme which you mentioned, Literacy for People, the Planet and Prosperity, we have a detailed report which we'll now listen in.
2: Proclaimed by UNESCO in 1966 during the 14th session of its General Conference, International Literacy Day provides an opportunity to review progress, deepen understanding of persistent and emerging challenges, and shape future literacy agendas in a rapidly changing world. To mark the International Literacy Day 2026, UNESCO, in collaboration with the Government of Mexico, is organizing a global celebration on Literacy for People, the Planet and Prosperity in Mexico. The event will also feature the presentation of the UNESCO International Literacy Prizes. The main objectives of the global conference include to take stock of literacy progress since 2015 and its contribution to sustainable development and peace. Literacy is a fundamental human right for all. It opens the door to the enjoyment of other human rights, greater freedoms, and global citizenship. This is Vishnu P.S. for Akashwani News, Delhi.
1: Let us now mention what Education Minister Prahlad Joshi today said. He actually said that literacy opens the door to knowledge, opportunity and a better future. He also mentioned in a social media post that, and he urged the citizens to celebrate the transformative power of education and renew their commitment to ensuring that no one is left behind in the journey of learning. He also said that an educated and empowered citizenry is the strongest foundation for Viksit Bharat.
0: और शगुन, जब लोग जानकारी पा सकते हैं और अलग अलग नजरिए को समझ सकते हैं, तो वो अपने समुदायों में बेहतर ढंग से और सकारात्मक रूप से हिस्सा ले सकते हैं, और इससे ऐसे समाज बन सकते हैं जो भेदभाव और लोगों को अलग थलग करने के बजाय बातचीत पर आधारित हो.
1: सो वाई डोंट वी tell our listeners that we can all take a moment now to appreciate something we use every single day. Number one,
0: ji,
1: the ability to read a sentence. Number two, to write our thoughts.
0: Uske alawa jankari ko samajhna ya phir sawal puchna, jo ki abhi kuch der pehle maine kaha tha, aur saath hi kuch naya seekhna.
1: And also, on this International Literacy Day 2026, let's remember this year's powerful message, the theme, Literacy for People, the Planet and Prosperity.
0: Padhte rahiye, seekhte rahiye, sawal poochhte rahiye, aur apne liye aur dusron ke liye naye raaste khulte rahiye. और अब समय है अपने क्षेत्रीय संवाददाताओं से जानने का कि उनके पास क्या विशेष है. पहले गुजरात चलें क्या?
1: Well, yes, there actually, Naeem, President Draupadi Murmu will present the 72nd National Film Awards on 22nd of this month in Gujarat at Ekta Nagar. The Information and Broadcasting Ministry has said that this year's awards, they celebrate the diversity across a wide range of languages, genres and cinematic forms. It also added that Article 370 will be honored as the best feature film. Bhangar has been adjudged the best non-feature film. Also, Ram Nami was chosen as the best documentary by the jury.
0: Film Brahmayugam ke liye actor Mamooty aur Chandu Champion ke liye Kartik Aaryan ko best actor in a leading role award ke liye chuna gaya hai, jabki Yami Gautam ko Article 370 ke liye best actress in a leading role ke taur par sammanit kiya jayega. 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
1: As part of strengthening public grievance redressal, dedicated control rooms will operate during operational hours across state transport units. Officials will take necessary action on complaints received and escalate matters to higher authorities wherever required for speedy resolution. The department has also launched a special drive for recovery of outstanding motor vehicle tax. As per the Vahan database, 362,622 vehicles have outstanding dues of approximately ₹1,589 crore, with special focus on persistent and high-value defaulters. Other major initiatives include implementation of free bus services for women, introduction of new bus routes and strengthening of existing services, regulation of e-rickshaws on national and state highways, and strengthening of interstate connectivity through reciprocal transport arrangements. Road safety is also being accorded priority. ₹4.35 crore has been sub-allotted to police authorities for road safety activities, while an annual action plan involving ₹76 crore has been placed before the finance department for concurrence after approval by the Honorable Chief Minister. The Minister of Transport, Arjun Singh, has also held discussions with APCAP operators and other stakeholders on issues including CNG supply, fare revision, aggregator compliance, EV charging, pickup arrangements, and driver grievance redressal, with directions for time-bound follow-up action. The Transport Department remains committed to building an affordable, accessible, safe, well-connected and people-centering transport system across West Bengal. Sushmita Mondol, Akashvani News, Kolkata.
2: From Kolkata, we are now heading to Kerala. Well, for the aviation enthusiasts and those interested in India's military history, there is a renewed attraction in Keralam. The Air Force Museum at the Akkulam tourist village near Thiruvananthapuram has been renovated and rededicated. We have a detailed report and let us listen that from our correspondent from Thiruvananthapuram.
3: One of the major new attractions is an Operation Sindoor Corner featuring photographs and information related to the operation. The museum also showcases historically significant photographs, military equipment and models of aircraft and weapon systems used by the Indian Air Force over the years. Visitors can see miniature models of aircrafts including MiG-29 and Sukhoi, as well as exhibits depicting the evolution of India's air power. But the museum is not merely a collection of aircraft models and military equipment. It also tells the story of the men and women of the Indian Air Force, their courage, professionalism, dedication and contribution to the defense of the country. Air Marshal Jaswi Singh Mann has said that the renovated museum is intended to create greater awareness among the public.
4: Aim is to put up new equipment, organize it in a better way, have a better simulator, better, you know, weapons, engines and certain cutout models, so that you your interest in the aviation is generated, and when you go back after seeing the museum, you read up more about it.
3: This museum is the result of a partnership between the Kerala Tourism Department and the Southern Air Command of the Indian Air Force. The museum was officially inaugurated on October 8, 2021 and managed by the Thiruvananthapuram District Tourism Promotion Council. Located in the heart of the picturesque Akkulam tourist village, the museum is also part of the wider tourism experience around Akkulam. The original facility included a flight simulator, giving visitors an opportunity to experience in a small way the world of aviation. The revamped museum now seeks to take that experience further, combining history, technology and interactive learning. For visitors, the museum offers more than an opportunity to look at aircraft and military artifacts. It provides a glimpse into the evolution of the Indian Air Force and the people behind the machines. Smithy M. Palluruthi, Akashvani News, Thiruvananthapuram.
2: It's all about films today, and this news is especially Naeem for cinephiles. Well, nearly 5 decades after its release, Meena Kumari's Pakiza.
0: One of my favorites.
2: Mine too.
0: Especially for music. इसका जो music part है ना वो तो कमाल है.
2: जी. And it is getting a new lease of life.

0: believe the restored version of the 1972 classic Pakiza will have its world premiere at the Festival Lumiere in Lyon, France in October, and it will later be screened at the BFI London Film Festival as well, from France to then England. And the restoration comes at an important time for Pakiza, which remains one of the best known films of Meena Kumari's career.
1: You're
0: mentioning the songs and the acting everything. And this film was directed by Kamal Amrohi,
1: unke former husband.
0: Ji. And Pakiza was released on February 4th, 1972. It's worth mentioning it here. And it received strong reviews. Even we mentioned our strong reviews.
1: Haan, sahi baat hai.
0: And then it became a box office hit. And Naeem, don't you think it's a great opportunity now to listen to a song from this movie?
1: Bilkul.
0: Very famous one.
1: Ji.

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1: Now in some business news, benchmark domestic equity indices ended in a negative territory for the second consecutive day. The Sensex declined 555 points to close at 75,578, while the Nifty shed 144 points to settle at 23,635. And for more such updates about the market activities, tune into Akashwani's bilingual program Market Mantra at 6:30 p.m. this evening.
0: और अब हम याद करेंगे महान स्वतंत्रता सेनानियों को और बात करेंगे उन महान व्यक्तियों की जिनकी आज है पुण्यतिथि, जयंती या जन्मदिन।
2: On this very day in 1897, Lokmanya Bal Gangadhar Tilak was charged for sedition for his criticism of the British rule in his Marathi newspaper named Kesari.
3: This was an important moment in India's political history as it marked the criminalization of dissent as a grand spectacle of a political trial.
2: Tilak was charged for the publication of 2 texts, Shivaji's Utterances, a poem, and an unsigned report on the June 1897 Shivaji festival, at which Tilak spoke.
3: In 1897, Chapekar brothers shot dead 2 British officers, namely the collector of Pune, Mr. Rand, who was responsible for the plague measures, and a young military officer.
2: This incident caused intense indignation among the Europeans and in the British government of India. It was pointed out that the murders of the 2 officers were the direct result of the incitement caused by Tilak's speeches and articles.
3: Due to prosecution's narrow legal interpretation, the texts were reduced to mean incitement of feelings of disaffection.
2: After 6 days of litigation, the jury announced Tilak guilty and Tilak was sentenced to 18 months of imprisonment.
3: Incidentally, Tilak was imprisoned thrice under the sedition law by the British.
2: When the nationalists were waging a war against the colonial rulers, spiritualists lifted the morale of Indians and told the Western world about the greatest philosophy of Hinduism, thus garnering the support of the world for India's freedom.
3: One such spiritualist, Swami Abhedananda, was born on this date in the year 1866. He was a direct disciple of Swami Ramakrishna Paramhans. Swami Vivekananda sent Swami Abhedananda to the USA.
2: He went to the USA in 1897 as the head of the Vedanta Society of New York and preached messages of Vedanta and teachings of his

0: गुरु फॉर।
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2: I was supposed to work in All India Radio after coming back with the degree, but then I was hijacked by arts and music and my teaching in the university also. I was hijacked by music and motion picture, camera and the microphone. So I took song as type of instrument for little social change. Since then I have been troubled and I have been creating, of course, that trouble has given birth to quite a bit of lyrics and I became a lyricist first. And then tune also came parallelly to me. The first grammar of Indian music, classical music, I acquired in Banaras.
3: Well, Bhupen Hazarika received the National Film Award for Best Music Direction in 1975, Sangeet Natak Academy Award, so many, Padma Shri, Padma Bhushan, Dada Saheb Phalke, and
1: Bharat Ratna also.
3: Exactly, posthumously Bharat Ratna. And well, Hazarika held the position of Chairman of the Sangeet Natak Academy from December 1998 to December 2003.

0: responded promptly and will continue to support relief, rescue and reconstruction efforts. Mr. Jaiswal said that 95 tons of relief material has so far been sent by 7 aircrafts and some more relief material will be dispatched soon. Mr. Jaiswal said that India-China ties are gradually moving in a positive direction. He added that this gradual normalization of ties, people-to-people ties, are very important. Prime Minister Narendra Modi and Russian President Vladimir Putin will hold bilateral talks on the sidelines of BRICS summit. Addressing media at a virtual briefing in New Delhi, Kremlin spokesman Dmitry Peskov said both leaders are expected to discuss issues of mutual interest. Mr. Peskov said Russia considers India a very important player in the global majority. Defence Minister Rajnath Singh arrived in Colombo today on a three-day visit to Sri Lanka aimed at deepening bilateral defence and maritime cooperation. During his visit, the Defence Minister will hold talks with Sri Lanka's leadership on various issues. Department of Telecommunications has helped prevent suspected cyber fraud losses of more than 5,000 crore rupees through its Financial Fraud Risk Indicator, FRI, within 15 months of its launch. The Ministry of Communications has said that the milestone marks a decisive scaling up of an initiative that had prevented 660 crore rupees of losses in its first 6 months of operation. And India bagged 5 medals, including 2 gold, 2 silver and 1 bronze on the penultimate day of the Stage 3 of World Archery Para-Series in Ahmedabad today, with the men's teams winning the top honours. Reigning world champion Toman Kumar and Shyam Sundar Swamy clinched the gold medal in the men's compound team event. Men's duo of double Paralympic medalists Harvinder Singh and Vijay Sundi bagged the yellow medal in recurve team title. The women's recurve team of Bhavna and Pooja settled for silver. And that is the end of this news bulletin.
1: நேரம் 8:10, ஆகாஷ்வாணி.
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0: Every great journey begins with people coming together to listen, to learn, to imagine what's possible. This is the BRICS 2026, a moment where leaders, innovators, businesses and communities from the BRICS nations come together to strengthen partnerships. India welcomes the BRICS countries as the grouping marks the 20 years of its establishment in 2026. BRICS Summit 2026 is being hosted in Bharat Mandapam, New Delhi from 12th to 13th September 2026 under India's chairship theme, Building for Resilience, Innovation, Cooperation and Sustainability with a people-centric approach and the spirit of humanity first. Because when we work together, possibilities become progress.
1: Namaskar, main hoon Kailash Kher. और आकाशवाणी के सभी श्रोताओं को मेरा बारंबार प्रणाम और भारत की

Every great journey begins with people coming together to listen, to learn, to imagine what's possible. This is the BRICS 2026, a moment where leaders, innovators, businesses, and communities from the BRICS nations come together to strengthen partnerships. India welcomes the BRICS countries as the grouping marks the 20 years of its establishment in 2026. BRICS Summit 2026.

0: 2026 is being hosted in Bharat Mandapam, New Delhi from 12th to 13th September 2026 under India's chairship theme, Building for Resilience, Innovation, Cooperation and Sustainability, with a people-centric approach and the spirit of humanity first. Because when we work together, possibilities become progress.
1: தொடரி திரைப்படத்திற்காக அரிச்சரண் வந்தனா ஸ்ரீனிவாசன் பாடியிருக்கும் பாடல்.

0: Good evening, this is Akashvani and I am Abhishek Mukhopadhyay with the news at 9. The headlines. Prime Minister Narendra Modi says India's fintech journey takes new heights with innovation and inclusion at its core, inaugurates Global Fintech Fest in Mumbai. Prime Minister dedicates to nation projects worth 35,000 crore rupees in Gujarat, says from chips to ships, India is now building a new manufacturing future. Defence Minister Rajnath Singh arrives in Colombo on a three-day visit to Sri Lanka to boost bilateral defence and maritime cooperation. Russia backs India's peace efforts to end Ukraine conflict, says Moscow aligns with New Delhi's position on the issue. Heavy rainfall likely over Bihar, Gangetic West Bengal, Jharkhand, Odisha and northeastern states tomorrow. And India win 5 medals including 2 gold at the World Para Archery Series in Ahmedabad. Prime Minister Narendra Modi said that India has taken fintech journey to new heights with innovation and inclusion at its core. He said technologies like agentic AI, tokenization and quantum are opening new possibilities in the financial sector. Mr. Modi said this while addressing the 7th edition of the Global Fintech Fest in Mumbai this evening.
1: 21वीं सदी का दूसरा क्वार्टर हमारे लिए और भी नई संभावनाओं लेकर आया है. एजेंटिक एआई, टोकनाइजेशन, क्वांटम ऐसी टेक्नोलॉजीज फाइनेंशियल सेक्टर में नई संभावनाओं के द्वार खोल रही है. अब हमारे सामने चुनौती है इन संभावनाओं को वास्तविक इम्पैक्ट में कैसे बदले.
0: The Prime Minister hailed UPI as a champion of fintech, noting that more than 2,400 crore UPI transactions were recorded in the last month. He said Indian UPI is now operational in 11 countries. Mr. Modi stressed that global collaboration and fintech systems should be the new goal to reduce transaction cost in remittances. The Prime Minister urged stakeholders at the GFF 2026 to use fintech as a tool for financial inclusion. Lauding the country's remarkable GDP growth in the last quarter, Mr. Modi said world has gained reassurance from India's 7.8% growth despite challenging global conflicts, uncertainties and stress on

0: Corridor, marking the full completion and operationalization of the Freight Corridor network. Mr. Modi also flagged off freight train services from New Sanand, New Makarpura, New Umbergaon and New JNPT, along with a new passenger train service between Tanda Road and Vadodara, connecting remote tribal regions of Alirajpur to the national rail grid. He also laid the foundation stone for three railway expansion projects worth over 9,700 crore rupees. Addressing the gathering, the Prime Minister said that from chips to ships, India is now building a new manufacturing future. He said that a complete self-reliant supply chain has been forged within the country, spanning high-tech electronics to heavy maritime shipping.
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0: Mr. Modi emphasized that India has emerged as a global manufacturing hub, now producing its own advanced train and metro coaches. He highlighted the rapid transformation of India's transport and logistics sector.
1: आज 2,800 किलोमीटर से अधिक का डेडिकेटेड फ्रेट कॉरिडोर प्रोजेक्ट पूरा हो गया. ये 21वीं सदी के भारत के लिए बहुत ऐतिहासिक कार्य संपन्न हुआ है. ये डेडिकेटेड फ्रेट कॉरिडोर इस बात का साक्षी है कि बीते 12 साल में देश की काम करने की संस्कृति कैसे बदली है.
0: Mr. Modi addressed a massive public rally following the inauguration of the newly built BJP office in Navsari. The Prime Minister called upon citizens and public representatives to turn social service and cleanliness into an effortless everyday habit while ensuring the last mile reach of developmental schemes. This is Akashvani giving you the news.
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0: Defence Minister Rajnath Singh arrived in Colombo today on a three-day visit to Sri Lanka, aimed at deepening bilateral defence and maritime cooperation. Mr. Singh was warmly welcomed at the Bandara Naike International Airport by Sri Lankan Deputy Minister of Defence Aruna Jayasekara and Indian High Commissioner to Sri Lanka Santosh Jha. During his visit, the Defence Minister will hold talks with Sri Lanka's leadership on various issues to further strengthen bilateral ties in mutually beneficial areas, including a strong maritime and defence partnership. Russia today said that it welcomes any peace efforts by India to end the Ukraine conflict, noting that Moscow's strategy aligns closely with New Delhi's position for a resolution through dialogue and diplomacy. Kremlin spokesman Dmitry Peskov made the remarks while addressing media at a virtual briefing in New Delhi this afternoon ahead of the BRICS summit. Mr. Peskov said they know the position of India on the Ukrainian conflict, and to a great extent it corresponds with their own position because they do want the solution to the Ukraine conflict by peaceful means, and Russia is open for this process. He said Prime Minister Narendra Modi and Russian President Vladimir Putin will hold bilateral talks on the sidelines of BRICS summit later this week.
3: Our president will take part in BRICS summit and all the formats under the auspices of BRICS summit. And at the same time, there will be a very significant for both countries part of bilateral contact with Prime Minister Modi and discuss in a very open and constructive way the most sensitive issues of global agenda and our bilateral relations.
0: Prime Minister Modi will hold bilateral talks with numerous leaders during the BRICS summit, which will be held on the 12th and 13th of this month in New Delhi. External Affairs Ministry spokesperson Randeep Jaiswal said this during a media briefing in New Delhi today.
4: The Prime Minister will hold bilateral talks with the leaders attending the summit. Details of these meetings will be shared with you. As for the ongoing Russia-Ukraine conflict, several issues will come up during the bilateral discussions, and this will be one of them.
0: On Russia-Ukraine conflict, the spokesperson said India is in touch with both the Ukrainian and the Russian sides and is trying to see if there are any ideas and suggestions that can contribute to the cessation of the conflict. Speaking on the devastating flash flood in Nepal, Mr. Jaiswal said India has responded promptly and as a close friend and neighbor will continue to support

0: Nepal's relief, rescue, and reconstruction efforts. He said that 95 tons of relief material have been sent through 7 aircraft and some more material will be sent there soon. He said that Indian forensic team and tunnel rescue team are operating on the ground. Mr. Jaiswal said 275 internationals are missing, including 49 people who went missing on the Chinese side. He said a total of 169 internationals have been rescued so far. Replying to another query, Mr. Jaiswal said that India-China ties are gradually moving in a positive direction. He added that this gradual normalization of ties, people-to-people ties, are very important. This is Akashvani and you are listening to the news at 9.
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0: The government has approved strategic investment plans with an aggregate project outlay of over 735 crore rupees for ITI clusters in Rajasthan, Uttar Pradesh and Telangana. It includes 241 crore rupees investment plan for Rajasthan, over 240 crore rupees for Uttar Pradesh and 254 crore rupees investment plan for Telangana. It was approved during the 5th National Steering Committee NSC meeting of the Pradhan Mantri Skilling and Employability Transformation through upgraded ITIs PM Setu. The Minister of Agriculture and Farmers Welfare has informed that the progress of area coverage under Kharif crops has recorded more than 1,086 lakh hectare area as of 4th of this month. It added that the rice has been grown over more than 421 lakh hectare area, while total pulses were sown over more than 117 lakh hectare areas. According to the ministry, Sri Anna and coarse cereals were cultivated in over 181 lakh hectare area. India Meteorological Department IMD has forecast heavy rainfall over Arunachal Pradesh, Assam, Meghalaya, Manipur, Mizoram, Tripura, Bihar, Gangetic West Bengal, Jharkhand, Nagaland and Odisha tomorrow. IMD has said the thunderstorms accompanied with lightning and gusty winds will hit Andaman and Nicobar Islands, Andhra Pradesh and Tamil Nadu, Puducherry and Karaikal for tomorrow. President Draupadi Murmu will present the 72nd National Film Awards on the 22nd of this month at Ekta Nagar in Gujarat. In a major policy initiative, the Ministry of Information and Broadcasting has decided to hold National Film Awards in various parts of the country, taking it beyond the national capital. The ceremony at Ekta Nagar this year will bring together cinematic talent from across India, embody the spirit of Ek Bharat, Shreshth Bharat. We have a report.
2: This year's awards celebrate the diversity across a wide range of languages, genres and cinematic forms. Article 370 will be honored as the best feature film, while Bhangar has been adjudged the best non-feature film. Ram Nami has been chosen as the best documentary by the jury. The award for the best actor in a leading role will be presented to actor Mammootty for Brahmayugam and Karthik Aaryan for Chandu Champion. Yami Gautam will be honored as the best actress in a leading role for Article 370. Randeep Hooda will receive the best debut director award for Swatantra Veer Savarkar. The awards also recognize the excellence in films across languages and forms. For the first time, a Santhali film will be honored in the non-feature film section. Bhanu Pratap Singh, Akashvani News, Delhi.
0: The nation today paid tributes to renowned singer and former member of the Assam Legislative Assembly, Bharat Ratna awardee Dr. Bhupen Hazarika, on his 100th birth anniversary. Dr. Hazarika's timeless creations celebrated compassion, harmony, and the unity of India's diverse cultural traditions.

Benchmark domestic equity indices ended in the negative territory for the second consecutive day. The Sensex declined 555 points to close at 75,578, while the Nifty shed 144 points to settle at 23,635. India bagged 5 medals, including 2 gold, 2 silver, and 1 bronze, on the penultimate day of the Stage 3 of the World Archery Para Series in Ahmedabad today, with the men's teams winning the top honours. Reigning world champion Toman Kumar and Shyam Sundar Swamy clinched the gold medal in the men's compound team event with a dominant win over Iraq's Abbas Kadim and Anwar Al-Daoud, 152-139. Men's duo of double Paralympic medalist Harvinder Singh and Vijay Sundi

overcame Slovakia's David Ivan and Dennis Ivan 6-2 to bag the yellow medal in the recurve team title. The women's recurve team of Bhavna and Pooja settled for silver after going down 0-6 to Chinese pair in the final. Swati and Adil Muhammad Nazir Ansari finished runners-up in the mixed team W1 recurve compound event, taking silver. Swati then claimed bronze in the individual W1 category, defeating Russia's Elena Krutova 6-2. And now, before we end the bulletin, the headlines once again. Prime Minister Narendra Modi says India's fintech journey takes new heights with innovation and inclusion at its core, inaugurates Global Fintech Fest in Mumbai. Prime Minister dedicates to nation projects worth 35,000 crore rupees in Gujarat, says from chips to ships, India is now building a new manufacturing future. Defence Minister Rajnath Singh arrives in Colombo on a three-day visit to Sri Lanka to boost bilateral defence and maritime cooperation. Russia backs India's peace efforts to end Ukraine conflict, says Moscow aligns with New Delhi's position on the issue. Heavy rainfall likely over Bihar, Gangetic, West Bengal, Jharkhand, Odisha and northeastern states tomorrow. And India win 5 medals, including 2 gold at the World Para Archery Series in Ahmedabad. And that is all in the news at 9. Good night.

0: Spotlight. This is Akashvani. In the program Spotlight, now we bring you a discussion on inauguration of various development projects by Prime Minister in Gujarat. The participants are Ketan Trivedi, senior journalist, and Meghna Bose, anchor.
1: Today, Prime Minister Narendra Modi visited Gujarat to launch and dedicate development projects worth over ₹35,000 crore, with the completion of the dedicated freight corridor taking center stage. Calling it the lifeline of a rapidly developing India, the Prime Minister said that the project will strengthen India's logistics network, reduce transportation costs, improve connectivity between industrial hubs and ports, and create new opportunities for businesses, farmers, and manufacturers alike. So, what do these projects mean for India's economy, and how will they impact people on the ground? To answer these questions, we have with us senior journalist Ketan Trivedi. Mr. Trivedi, welcome to Akashvani.
2: My pleasure. Thanks.
1: Mr. Trivedi, the Prime Minister today launched and dedicated development projects worth over ₹35,000 crore in Gujarat, as we all know that. How significant is today's announcement in the broader vision of Viksit Bharat 2047?
2: See, Prime Minister Modi started his program with Namo for Viksit Bharat 2047. So the entire focus of today's his program was on infrastructure and overall growth. So PM Modi has either inaugurated or laid down the foundation stone of major railway, road and other infrastructure project of worth more than ₹35,000 crore. But the highlight of today's program was Western Dedicated Freight Corridor, a new railway line and dubbing projects, as well as several highway projects. So obviously these infrastructure projects are aimed at improving passenger and freight movement, which will reduce the congestion and it will strengthen the connectivity across Gujarat and Madhya Pradesh. For example, the three sections of dedicated freight corridor between Sanand and Makarpura, New Umargam to New Safale and New Safale to JNPT Mumbai. So with this section becoming operational, the entire Western Dedicated Freight Corridor is fully operational now. So it is a direct rail link between JNPT and Gujarat's, for example, Vadodara and Sanand near Ahmedabad. So we call from Ahmedabad to Mumbai, we call the entire South Gujarat region is a industrial corridor of Gujarat, right, where major industries are placed. So obviously this freight corridor will help to industries that will help and boost the import and export businesses, especially the cargo transportation is concerned.
1: So the Prime Minister described the dedicated freight corridor, the DFC, as the lifeline of a rapidly developing India. Why is the completion of the 2800 kilometer corridor considered such a landmark achievement?
2: It is because it is a

0: Very significant, because the Prime Minister Modi has drawn the vision of 2047 for Viksit Bharat. So if you want to make India a Viksit Bharat by 2047, you need to focus on all aspects. You just cannot grow the industries. As industries grows, the demand for transportation and effective transportation will grow up. So today Gujarat is witnessing phenomenal growth of industries, etc., automobiles, like to a semiconductor, because sometime back Gujarat has Prime Minister himself have inaugurated semiconductor making facilities in Gujarat. So the way we are going in the manufacturing sector, at the same time to keep pace with the manufacturing facility, we need to create a effective transportation network. Either it is a railway or a road or air connectivity or port connectivity, we need a better transportation project. So this is significant because it has created a new lines, and it has while it is becoming operational, it will definitely help the entire Gujarat and Maharashtra and rather Western India. Those industries, those are in export or import businesses, will be boosted. So this WDFC, that is called Western Dedicated Freight Corridor, will definitely improve the operational, definitely increase the connectivity, and will definitely put the industry or manufacturing sector on a newer scale. Like Prime Minister Modi himself has said today that earlier it used to take 12 to 24 hours to reach out the from port to nearest destination, it depending upon the route. The same route will require only 6 to 8 hours. So it is a drastic, will be a drastic change in terms of time, energy and other aspects. So obviously, I would say WDFC will be a game changer, at least for Gujarat and India.
1: We've often heard that logistics costs makes Indian products less competitive globally. Could projects like the freight corridor help change that? Is it fair to say that this project is as much about boosting exports as it is about improving domestic connectivity?
0: Obviously, yes, because we are many national and international companies are creating their manufacturing facilities in India, Gujarat and India. Many multinationals are being set up their plant in Gujarat or India. So obviously, with the growing manufacturing facility, the way India is becoming a next manufacturing hub of the world, obviously this transportation facility will boost that manufacturing activities, and it will also, so that is why Pradhan Mantri particularly said today, from chip to ship, I mean from semiconductor chip is being made in Gujarat, and from chip to ship, and we have a greater transport facility through ports. So from chip to ship, it connects all dots, right? You are manufacturing one particular good, you are exporting it, or you are importing some various parts for that manufacturing plant. So it will serve both the purpose.
1: While speaking in Gujarat today, the Prime Minister said over the past decade, India has emerged as a major manufacturing powerhouse, not only for railway coaches and metro coaches, but also for railway locomotives. Since 2014, India has manufactured 50,000 railway coaches. Let's listen to what he said.
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1: 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Apart from the freight corridor, how will these railway projects improve the passenger movement and regional connectivity?
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0: 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So that the amount itself is a very huge. So Indian Railway today is focusing on modern railway coach, locomotive engine and other rail network projects. 50,000 modern coach is not a small number.
1: Right.
0: Because a decade ago we were struggling to create a manufacturing facility for railway coaches. Today, in a just a span of one decade, India is producing 50,000 modern coaches, which is itself a good success story, because we are witnessing Vande Bharat trains today, we are witnessing other modern train and connectivity today. That is all happened because we have spent a major amount on railways and railway infrastructure. So here we can say that we have, in past one decade, we have witnessed major increase in passenger facilities, railway passenger facilities, as well as in transport facilities. So it is a comprehensive approach that India has today placed itself as a major manufacturing hub of railway coach, metro coach and rail engine. So earlier we used to have a biggest rail infrastructure, but the infrastructure we have had before 10 years needed a major reform. This government has, through this reform, this government has transformed the railway map of the country.
1: The Prime Minister also spoke about AI skills and preparing young people for future industries. Why is there such a strong emphasis today on linking infrastructure with human capital?
0: So it is, that goes without saying, because the world is witnessing data center and artificial intelligence technology. So if we want to develop that speed, we need to create a proper infrastructure related to artificial intelligence and data centers. So AI is future. So Prime Minister has rightly said that if we want to become superpower in the field of artificial intelligence, we need to create a proper facilities of data center and artificial intelligence. And for that, we need a whole ecosystem for a uranium, critical minerals, rare earth elements. If you remember, there has been a special provision for rare earth elements worth ₹10,000 crore in last union budget. So this all are indicating a direction that we have adopted a comprehensive development formula that will focus, that is focusing on manufacturing, that is focusing on production, that is focusing on skill, that is focusing on youth, because we have a largest youth power and job creation is growing demand. So with this kind of bigger infrastructure project, it is also generating new employment.
1: Before we proceed any further, let's first listen to the Prime Minister. He said that this year's railway budget has exceeded 2.75 lakh crore rupees, which is many times higher than it was 12 years ago. Let's listen to what he said.
2: Railway ka hi dekhiye. इस वर्ष का रेल बजट 2.75 लाख करोड़ रुपए से अधिक रहा है। ये 12 वर्ष पहले की तुलना में कई गुना अधिक है। यानी रेलवे के आधुनिकीकरण पर हो रहा खर्च हजारों हजार नए रोजगार बना रहा है। और ये रोजगार कंस्ट्रक्शन के दौरान तो बनता ही है। एक बार रोड, रेल, पाइपलाइन, पोर्ट, एयरपोर्ट बन गया तो फिर उसके आसपास नए उद्योग लगना शुरू हो जाते हैं, नए बिजनेस आते हैं, ये फिर नए रोजगार बनाते हैं।
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0: 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See, India can be a manufacturing hub of the world in next

0: 1 or 2 decades. If we want to become a manufacturing hub of the world, we need to create the basic facilities of manufacturing plant and at the same time domestic and international transport facilities. So whatever 35,000 crore project he has inaugurated or laid a foundation are aligning with that vision of Viksit Bharat, that is self-reliant Atmanirbhar Bharat.
1: Rightly said, Mr. Trivedi. As we have discussed today, the infrastructure is about much more than just building roads and railway tracks. It's about improving connectivity, supporting businesses, creating jobs, and laying the foundation for future growth. The projects announced in Gujarat reflect a broader vision that links logistics, manufacturing, technology and skill development as part of India's long-term development journey. On that note, thank you so much, Mr. Trivedi, for joining us and sharing some informative insights.
0: Thanks.
2: You were listening to a discussion on inauguration of various development projects by Prime Minister in Gujarat. The participants were Ketan Trivedi, senior journalist, and Meghna Bose, anchor. This program was produced and presented by the News Services Division of Akashvani. 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
3: Spotlight.

0: மணி டாக். This is Akashvani. In the program Money Talk, now we bring you a discussion on India's emerging role in the global fintech ecosystem. The participants are Shubhamoy Bhattacharjee, economic analyst, and Sarabjit Kaur, anchor.
1: Good evening, listeners. Today's Money Talk is focused on a very pertinent discussion, that is India's emerging role in the global fintech ecosystem. To understand this in greater detail, we are fortunate to connect with Mr. Shubhamoy Bhattacharjee, economic analyst. Mr. Shubhamoy Bhattacharjee, welcome to the discussion.
2: Happy to be here, Sarabjit.
1: Mr. Bhattacharjee, we'd like to open the discussion with setting this tone of, you know, today's money talk, and that is India has emerged as one of the world's largest and most dynamic fintech markets. We'd like to have your view in this. What makes India's fintech story so distinctive?
3: At this stage, I would say that there are two very parallel but supportive factors which have allowed the development of the fintech sector in India. What are these two? The first is, of course, the series of government policies. They have been forward-looking. They have actually been, just as they say, the right measure at the right times. We'll come to that later. I'll take the second one first, which is a very interesting phenomena which has happened in the Indian economy, which is the rise in the per capita income. It doesn't happen out of too frequently, but what has happened is that the Indian population has been able to raise its per capita income thanks to the GDP rising very substantially over the past few years. At an average of about 7% rate of growth per year for several years, this has considerably moved up Indians' per capita income. What does that mean? It means that the Indian population, for very long accustomed to very traditional forms of saving, have found the financial sector as a very interesting alternative to park their savings. They are young, that population knows what they want, and they want to do much more with their savings than just be their, you know, their traditional means of saving. That change has actually happened in a very, very interesting, what I should say, a push forward for the Indian economy. So the rise in the per capita income has led not only to financialization of saving, but also moved the financial sector from banking to the fintech sector, which is much more flexible, which is much more aware of opportunities, and which has given the Indian population far more opportunities than they would have got otherwise. The government role in terms of their set of right policies, we can come to later in the program, but this is where I would start the first set of observations. Yes.
1: So, Mr. Bhattacharjee, you would also appreciate that today's discussion becomes very relevant in time as

0: From today itself, you've started with the Global FinTech Fest. So what's your view about the GFF that is actually happening right now in Mumbai?
1: So that is exactly what we were on. The Prime Minister is essentially putting his finger at just the right point, that what is leading on. The people are moving on in terms of their choice of financial savings instruments, from plain vanilla bank deposits, or just simply even buying share in the cash market, to something where they can have a much more flexibility in terms of their investment choices. So two things are happening here. First is that the people want new opportunities, new options. The companies are coming up who are offering a huge array of products to give them the opportunity to invest. Today, that picture has changed. There are companies which are listed companies, companies which have got reputation, companies which have got ideas on how to channelize the savings. And these companies are giving people the option which they never had earlier, the United Payment Interface. It is India's own success story at a scale which is global, at a pace which is awesome, and has enveloped 1.4 billion people.
0: Moving further in the discussion and still on the Global FinTech Fest, Mr. Bhattacharji, this fest is centered on potential to impact with agentic AI, tokenization and quantum technologies as its key pillars. Now, what do these kind of words, these kind of themes mean for the India growth story?
1: Lots, because you can see the numbers that you're talking about essentially mean that companies find this a very strong business opportunity. Let me give an example. Till some years ago, it was often understood in India that if you want to have a big trade fair, then you went to our northern neighbor, China, where there would be this huge manufacturing trade fair where small and medium enterprises would come in and companies from across the world would come to tap into them. And it was considered something that was impossible to think of in India. Today, the Global FinTech Festival shows that we have created a new model whatsoever. That if you want to do FinTech business globally, the place that you have to work from is India. You have to understand the Indian market provides the right opportunity at a scale and at a level of sophistication, which will ease and give opportunities to any sort of what I should say model of creating investments, of creating business platforms, which is not available in any other country. As a result, you not only find in the Global FinTech Festival that not only are companies coming in, but countries are coming in.
0: Correct.
1: And is trying to buy into the Indian product, to buy into the range of the products that are available here. And this is a serious business that will be done in this festival, where companies, countries, and citizens will of India and other countries will be coming in together to exchange notes, to get opportunities, to see what are the possibilities that's coming. It is a trade fair of the financial sector at a global scale, at a global level, and of which we should be justifiably proud.
0: Mr. Bhattacharji, though you touched upon this aspect, but we like to dwell on this in little more detail. And in fact, the Prime Minister also spoke about taking FinTech to next level, that is not limiting its use only to a payment system, but also using it for credit facilities, for saving schemes, for pensions. So first we'll hear what the Prime Minister said about the use of FinTech as far as our savings are concerned.
2: Saathiyo, aaj FinTech bazaar ka ek bada hissa sirf payments ka hai, lekin ab hame yahan se next level par le jana hai aur tezi se jana hai. Ab FinTech market mein payments ke saath saath क्रेडिट ट्रांजैक्शन का हिस्सा भी बढ़ना चाहिए, इंश्योरेंस का हिस्सा बढ़ना चाहिए, सेविंग्स, इन्वेस्टमेंट्स और पेंशन का हिस्सा बढ़ना चाहिए.
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0: stack. It is built on several layers. At the bottom is the Aadhaar, the next is the identification, the third is the connection of the person with the bank, the fourth layer is the connection of the banks with each other. So it's a very sophisticated system, but it works so seamlessly, it works so beautifully that nobody really wants, I mean, needs to think about what is the process through which these financial transactions go. And that is what makes UPI so solid, which is what the Prime Minister talked about. And now it's an opportunity, an option to use UPI for lots of things. For instance, pension. People are growing old also. There are a lot of millions of Indians who are now living far longer in post-retirement, and they would want to be able to use the UPI advantage in their pension business. They shouldn't have to be visiting banks to draw on their pension, to be able to do payments with it, to be able to receive money from there. That is an opportunity and an option which is waiting to be accessed. Similarly, UPI for credit. There are hundreds, in fact, there are millions of people who are the lowest rung of the economy, but they are doing UPI. Now, whenever they're transacting, that is helping them to build up their credit score. So they don't need to be sort of tracked by bank-related credit scoring system, but UPI-related credit scoring system. In fact, that is something that is going to happen very soon, that UPI transactions will show up in the incomes, in the balance sheets of the lowest income groups, to be able to give them the option to take loans. That look, I have, and what the way it'll happen is they'll be able to say that, look, I have been a regular QPI customer, my payments are always on time, I've got a rich credit history, I mean, I've got a rich payment history, I've got a sustained, consistent way of managing my finances. All the things that a bank or anybody would want to know are available there. Given that, this person then becomes very easy market for companies to offer loans, because they know that this person and millions like her or him can do something wonderful with the credit that they get. So UPI for credit, so as the Prime Minister has talked about, and there are so many other options that is going to be rolled out soon, which we shall see. Yes.
1: Mr. Bhattacharjee, since you've been, speaking about credit at length, and Prime Minister too, in his inaugural speech, spoke about PM Swanidhi. Let's first hear what the Prime Minister had to say about this scheme and how it benefits the general public at large.
2: PM Swanidhi की सफलता से देख ही रहे हैं हमारे स्ट्रीट वेंडर्स शहरों की रीढ़ हैं लेकिन ये देश के बैंकिंग सिस्टम से फॉर्मल क्रेडिट सिस्टम से बाहर थे पीएम स्वनिधि ने देश के लाखों स्ट्रीट वेंडर्स को फॉर्मल सिस्टम से जोड़ा और स्टडीज बताती है कि स्वनिधि के इन बेनिफिशियरीज की एवरेज एनुअल इनकम 20% से ज्यादा बढ़ी है पीएम स्वनिधि को ये सफलता हासिल ही नहीं होती अगर यूपीआई ही न होता
1: 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We'd like to have your expert comment on this.
0: Certainly, I mean, the Swanidhi scheme has, if you look at the scale at which Swanidhi operates, it is mind-boggling. I mean, this was something that was simply impossible for just bank-led, and I've got nothing against the banks. But the scale of the Swanidhi is something that has made people at the lowest level be able to use their financial structure to be able to expand their capacity. So street vendors, it just requires, for instance, for the credit we're talking about. So street vendors just in possession of certificate of vending or an identity card issued by an urban local body are, and even those who have not been there, who are there, who have been issued a letter of recommendation or anything, get a chance to be included in credit. So what happens? They are able to expand their business. And what does that do? Then that means that the person is more interested in working the business rather than looking at it as just something to just, hold them till something better comes in life. So the street cart itself becomes a very powerful income stream for them over the years. And that's something that we had been wanting to do, but it had been something that had been not been happening.

0: The Swanidhi scheme has just done that. It is a scheme that is not only just showing up its significance, but it's going to be much more significant in the years and the day in the years to go by. I mean, you'll have companies coming along using the Swanidhi platform to hawk their fare offers, for instance, medical support, insurance support, telecom support, and so many other things. These are all the things that was just not possible otherwise, and which has come in through the expansion of the Swanidhi scheme.
1: Listeners, with that, we conclude today's discussion. Mr. Bhattacharjee, thank you very much for sparing your valuable time and sharing such insightful thoughts. Thank you, sir.
0: Thank you very much.
1: You were listening to a discussion on India's emerging role in the global fintech ecosystem. The participants were Shubhamoy Bhattacharjee, economic analyst, and Sarabjeet Kaur, anchor. This program was produced and presented by the New Services Division of Akashvani. You can listen to it on our mobile app, News on AIR. This program is also available on our YouTube channel, News on AIR Official.
2: Money Talk.

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1: This is Akashvani, the news read by Abhishek Mukhopadhyay. Prime Minister Narendra Modi said that India has taken fintech journey to new heights with innovation and inclusion at its core. He said technologies like agentic AI, tokenization and quantum are opening new possibilities in the financial sector. Mr. Modi said this while addressing the 7th edition of the Global FinTech Fest in Mumbai this evening.
2: 21वीं सदी का दूसरा क्वार्टर हमारे लिए और भी नई संभावनाओं लेकर आया है। एजेंटिक एआई, टोकनाइजेशन, क्वांटम ऐसी टेक्नोलॉजीज फाइनेंशियल सेक्टर में नई संभावनाओं के द्वार खोल रही है। अब हमारे सामने चुनौती है इन संभावनाओं को वास्तविक इम्पैक्ट में कैसे बदले।
1: The Prime Minister hailed UPI as a champion of fintech, noting that more than 2,400 crore UPI transactions were recorded in last month. He said Indian UPI is now operational in 11 countries. Mr. Modi stressed that global collaboration and fintech systems should be new goal to reduce transaction cost in remittances. The Prime Minister urged stakeholders in the GFF 2026 to use fintech as a tool for financial inclusion. Lauding the country's remarkable GDP growth in the last quarter, Mr. Modi said world has gained reassurance from India's 7.8% growth despite challenging global conflicts, uncertainties and stress on global supply chains of energy and commodities. The 4-day Global FinTech Fest 2026 has been held in Mumbai from today till the 11th of September. Early in the day, Prime Minister Modi inaugurated and laid the foundation stones for various development initiatives worth over 35,000 crore rupees in Vadodara in Gujarat. The Prime Minister dedicated to the nation 3 key sections of the Western Dedicated Freight Corridor, marking the full completion and operationalization of the freight corridor network. Mr. Modi also flagged off freight train services from New Sanand, New Makarpura, New Umbergaon and New JNPT, along with the new passenger train service between Tanda Road and Vadodara, connecting remote tribal regions of Alirajpur to the national rail grid. He also laid the foundation stone for 3 railway expansion projects worth over 9,700 crore rupees. Defence Minister Rajnath Singh arrived in Colombo today on a 3-day visit to Sri Lanka aimed at deepening bilateral defence and maritime cooperation. Mr. Singh was warmly welcomed at Bandara Naike International Airport by Sri Lankan Deputy Minister of Defence Aruna Jayasekara and Indian High Commissioner to Sri Lanka Santosh Jha. During his visit, the Defence Minister will hold talks with the Sri Lanka's leadership on various issues to further strengthen bilateral ties in mutually beneficial areas, including a strong maritime and defence partnership. Russia today said that it welcomes any peace efforts by India to end the Ukraine conflict, noting that Moscow's strategy aligns closely with New Delhi's position for a resolution through dialogue and diplomacy. Kremlin spokesman Dmitry Peskov made the remarks while addressing media at a virtual briefing in New Delhi this afternoon ahead of the BRICS summit. Mr. Peskov said they know the position of India on the Ukrainian conflict, and to a great extent it corresponds with their own position because they do want the solution to the Ukraine conflict by peaceful means, and Russia is open for this process. He said Prime Minister Narendra Modi and Russian President Vladimir Putin will hold bilateral talks on the sidelines of BRICS summit later this week. The government has approved strategic investment

0: that can contribute to the cessation of the war. Meanwhile, Russia has said that it welcomes any peace efforts by India to end the Ukraine conflict, noting that Moscow's strategy aligns closely with New Delhi's position for a resolution through dialogue and diplomacy. Kremlin spokesman Dmitry Peskov made the remarks while addressing media at a virtual briefing in New Delhi this afternoon ahead of the BRICS summit.
1: We know the position of India on Ukrainian conflict, and to a great extent it corresponds with our own position, because we do want the solution of the Ukrainian conflict by peaceful means, and Russia is open for this process. We actually never wanted this war. But we're trying to stop the war that was launched before. It was not started by us.
0: Mr. Peskov added that bilateral talks between the two leaders later this week will be an opportunity for President Putin to inform Prime Minister Modi about the situation on the war with Ukraine. He said both leaders are in close personal contact and very pragmatic in their relationship. Defence Minister Rajnath Singh arrived in Colombo today on a three-day visit to Sri Lanka aimed at deepening bilateral defence and maritime cooperation. Mr. Singh was warmly welcomed at the Bandaranaike International Airport by Sri Lankan Deputy Minister of Defence Aruna Jayasekara and Indian High Commissioner to Sri Lanka Santosh Jha. During his visit, the Defence Minister will hold talks with Sri Lanka's leadership on various issues to further strengthen bilateral ties in mutually beneficial areas, including a strong maritime and defence partnership. India's High Commissioner to Bangladesh, Dinesh Trivedi, made a courtesy call on Bangladesh President Mirza Fakhrul Islam Alamgir at Bongabhavan in Dhaka today. During the meeting, the two sides emphasized the importance of strengthening bilateral ties for the mutual benefit of the people of both countries. In a social media post, the Indian High Commission in Dhaka shared that their discussion underscored the deep-rooted bonds between India and Bangladesh, built on shared history, close cultural ties and people-to-people relations. This is Akashwani. You're listening to World News. We bring you the top international news and updates from around the globe. Saudi Arabia has accused Iran-backed armed group Houthi in Yemen of a dangerous escalation after a series of attacks targeting the energy sector facilities and installations in the kingdom. The Saudi-led coalition supporting the internationally recognized government in Yemen today said the attacks caused fires at several oil facilities and utility sites in Saudi Arabia's southern region, leaving at least 73 people injured and prompting temporary operational suspensions at affected facilities. Saudi-led coalition spokesperson Turki al-Maliki said the attacks amounted to a violation of Saudi Arabia's sovereignty. In a post on social media, al-Maliki said the coalition's joint forces command would take necessary operational measures to deter the group, respond to the sources of the threats and neutralize the danger. The Houthis, meanwhile, said they had targeted several sites in Saudi Arabia, including Abha International Airport, King Khalid Air Base and facilities belonging to state-owned oil giant Aramco in Abha and Jazan. 12 countries, including Britain, Canada and France, today said they will impose sanctions on trade with Israeli settlements in the West Bank following an alleged increase in attacks by Israeli settlers on Palestinian villages in the occupied territory. Denmark, Finland, Iceland, Ireland, Norway, Poland, Portugal, Spain and Sweden also plan to limit trade with settlements. British Foreign Minister Ed Miliband, speaking in the Parliament today, said the UK government would introduce an import ban on goods from illegal settlements in the occupied territories in a move coordinated with other countries. Amnesty International has urged Pakistan government to immediately and unconditionally release human rights lawyers Iman Mazari Hazar and Hadi Al-Chatha, whose convictions and prolonged imprisonment have raised serious concerns over the misuse of cybercrime laws to silence dissent. And India bagged 5 medals, including 2 gold, 2 silver and 1 bronze on the penultimate day of the Stage 3 of World Archery Para Series in Ahmedabad today, with the men's teams winning the top honours. Reigning world champion Toman Kumar and Shyam Sundaraswamy clinched the gold medal in the men's compound team event. Men's duo of double Paralympic medalist Harvinder Singh and Vijay Sundi overcame Slovak

Indian pair to bag yellow medal in recurve team event. The women's recurve team of Bhavna and Pooja settled for silver. Swati and Adil Mohammed Nazir Ansari took silver in the mixed team W1 recurve and compound event. Swati then claimed bronze in the individual W1 category. And now, before we close, here are the highlights of the bulletin. Prime Minister Narendra Modi pushes for global expansion of UPI and saving remittance cost. Russia-Ukraine conflict among various issues to figure in talks between Prime Minister Narendra Modi and Russian President Vladimir Putin on sidelines of BRICS summit in New Delhi. Russia backs India's peace efforts to end Ukraine war, says Moscow aligns with New Delhi's position on the issue. Houthi strikes multiple oil facilities in Saudi Arabia, and India won 5 medals including 2 gold at World Para Archery Series in Ahmedabad. That concludes tonight's World News Bulletin. For more updates, stay tuned to Akashvani. Good night.

0: दो स्वर्ण सहित पांच पदक अपने नाम किए। तोमन कुमार और श्याम सुंदर स्वामी ने कंपाउंड टीम स्पर्धा में, हरविंदर सिंह तथा विजय सुंडी की रिकर्व जोड़ी ने पुरुष टीम स्पर्धा में स्वर्ण पदक हासिल किया। इसके साथ ही ये समाचार बुलेटिन समाप्त हुआ।
1: This is Akashvani, the news read by Harpreet Kaur. Prime Minister Narendra Modi said that India has taken fintech journey to new heights with innovation and inclusion at its core. He said technologies like agentic AI, tokenization and quantum are opening new possibilities in the financial sector. Mr. Modi said this while addressing the 7th edition of the Global Fintech Fest in Mumbai this evening.
2: 21वीं सदी का दूसरा क्वार्टर हमारे लिए और भी नई संभावनाओं लेकर आया है। एजेंटिक एआई, टोकनाइजेशन, क्वांटम ऐसी टेक्नोलॉजीज फाइनेंशियल सेक्टर में नई संभावनाओं के द्वार खोल रही है। अब हमारे सामने चुनौती है इन संभावनाओं को वास्तविक इम्पैक्ट में कैसे बदले।
1: The Prime Minister hailed UPI as a champion of fintech, noting that more than 2,400 crore UPI transactions were recorded in the last month. He said Indian UPI is now operational in 11 countries. Mr. Modi stressed that global collaboration in fintech systems should be new goal to reduce transaction costs in remittances. The Prime Minister urged stakeholders at the GFF 2026 to use fintech as a tool for financial inclusion. Lauding the country's remarkable GDP growth in the last quarter, Mr. Modi said world has gained reassurance from India's 7.8% growth despite challenging global conflicts, uncertainties and stress on global supply chains of energy and commodities. The four-day Global Fintech Fest 2026 is being held in Mumbai from today till 11th September. Defence Minister Rajnath Singh arrived in Colombo today on a three-day visit to Sri Lanka aimed at deepening bilateral defence and maritime cooperation. Mr. Singh was warmly welcomed at Bandaranaike International Airport by Sri Lankan Deputy Minister of Defence Aruna Jayasekara and Indian High Commissioner to Sri Lanka Santosh Jha. During his visit, the Defence Minister will hold talks with the Sri Lanka's leadership on various issues to further strengthen bilateral ties in mutually beneficial areas, including a strong maritime and defence partnership. Russia today said that it welcomes any peace efforts by India to end the Ukraine conflict, noting that Moscow's strategy aligns closely with New Delhi's position for a resolution through dialogue and diplomacy. Kremlin spokesman Dmitry Peskov made the remarks while addressing media at a virtual briefing in New Delhi this afternoon ahead of the BRICS summit. Mr. Peskov said they know the position of India on the Ukrainian conflict and to a great extent it corresponds with their own position because they do want the solution to the Ukraine conflict by peaceful means and Russia is open for this process. He said Prime Minister Narendra Modi and Russian President Vladimir Putin will hold bilateral talks on the sidelines of BRICS summit later this week. The government has approved strategic investment plans with an aggregate project outlay of over 735 crore rupees for ITI clusters in Rajasthan, Uttar Pradesh and Telangana. It includes 241 crore rupees investment plan for Rajasthan, over 240 crore rupees for Uttar Pradesh and 254 crore rupees investment plan for Telangana. It was approved during the 5th National Steering Committee NSC meeting of the Pradhan Mantri Skilling and Employability Transformation through upgraded ITIs PM Setu. India Meteorological Department, IMD, has forecast heavy rainfall over Arunachal Pradesh, Assam, Meghalaya, Manipur, Mizoram, Tripura, Bihar, Gangetic, West Bengal, Jharkhand, Nagaland and Odisha tomorrow. IMD has said that thunderstorms accompanied with lightning and gusty Andaman and Nicobar Islands, Andhra Pradesh and Tamil Nadu, Puducherry and Karaikal for tomorrow. And India bagged 5 medals including 2 gold, 2 silver and 1 bronze on the penultimate day of the Stage 3 of World Archery Para Series in Ahmedabad today with the men's team.

0: is winning the top honors. 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And that is the end of this news bulletin.
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0: ஆகாஷ்வாணி. The news read by Harpreet Kaur. Prime Minister Narendra Modi said that India has taken fintech journey to new heights with innovation and inclusion at its core. He said technologies like agentic AI, tokenization and quantum are opening new possibilities in the financial sector. Mr. Modi said this while addressing the 7th edition of the Global Fintech Fest in Mumbai. The Prime Minister hailed UPI as the champion of fintech, noting that more than 2,400 crore UPI transactions were recorded in last month. He said, Indian UPI is now operational in 11 countries. Mr. Modi stressed that global collaboration in fintech systems should be a new goal to reduce transaction costs in remittances. The Prime Minister urged stakeholders at the GFF 2026 to use fintech as a tool for financial inclusion. Lauding the country's remarkable GDP growth in the last quarter, Mr. Modi said, "World has gained reassurance from India's 7.8% growth despite challenging global conflicts, uncertainties and stress on global supply chains of energy and commodities."
1: 21वीं सदी का दूसरा क्वार्टर हमारे लिए और भी नई संभावनाओं लेकर आया है. एजेंटिक एआई, टोकनाइजेशन, क्वांटम ऐसी टेक्नोलॉजीज फाइनेंशियल सेक्टर में नई संभावनाओं के द्वार खोल रही है. अब हमारे सामने चुनौती है इन संभावनाओं को वास्तविक इम्पैक्ट में कैसे बदले.
0: The four-day Global Fintech Fest 2026 is being held in Mumbai from yesterday till 11th September. The revamped Nehru Planetarium, a premier public outreach facility under the Prime Minister's Museum and Library PMML, was inaugurated in New Delhi yesterday. The upgraded facility aims to strengthen science communication, promote astronomy awareness and enhance public engagement. Defence Minister Rajnath Singh arrived in Colombo yesterday on a three-day visit to Sri Lanka aimed at deepening bilateral defence and maritime cooperation. Mr. Singh was warmly welcomed at Bandaranaike International Airport by Sri Lankan Deputy Minister of Defence Aruna Jayasekara and Indian High Commissioner to Sri Lanka Santosh Jha. During his visit, the Defence Minister will hold talks with the Sri Lanka's leadership on various issues to further strengthen bilateral ties in mutually beneficial areas, including a strong maritime and defence partnership. Russia yesterday said that it welcomes any peace efforts by India to end the Ukraine conflict, noting that Moscow's strategy aligns closely with New Delhi's position for a resolution through dialogue and diplomacy. Kremlin spokesman Dmitry Peskov made the remarks while addressing media at a virtual briefing in New Delhi this afternoon ahead of the BRICS summit. Mr. Peskov said they know the position of India on the Ukrainian conflict, and to a great extent it corresponds with their own position because they do want their solution to the Ukraine conflict by peaceful means, and Russia is open for this process. He said Prime Minister Narendra Modi and Russian President Vladimir Putin will hold bilateral talks on the sidelines of BRICS summit later this week. The government has approved strategic investment plans with an aggregate project outlay of over 735 crore rupees for ITI clusters in Rajasthan, Uttar Pradesh and Telangana. It includes 241 crore rupees investment plan for Rajasthan, over 240 crore rupees for Uttar Pradesh and 254 crore rupees investment plan for Telangana. It was approved during the 5th National Steering Committee NSC meeting of the Pradhan Mantri Skilling and Employability Transformation through upgraded ITIs PM Setu. Former Chief Justice of India, CJI Justice Deepak Mishra, was conferred with the Kalinga Ratna Award by Sarla Sahitya Sansad in Cuttack yesterday. The award comprises a silver idol of Goddess Saraswati and a citation. Speaking on the occasion, Justice Mishra said a person may travel far in life, but the soil of birth continues to shape memory, identity and cultural inheritance. And that is the end of this news bulletin.
2: ஆகாஷ்வாணி சென்னை வானொலி 100.1 FM கோல்ட் அலைவரிசை நேரம் நள்ளிரவு.

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Prime Minister Narendra Modi has said that India has taken fintech journey to new heights with innovation and inclusion at its core. He said technologies like agentic AI, tokenization and quantum are opening new possibilities in the financial sector. Mr. Modi said this while addressing the 7th edition of the Global Fintech Fest GFF 2026 in Mumbai. The Prime Minister hailed UPI as a champion of fintech, noting that more than 2,400 crore UPI transactions were recorded in last month. He said, Indian UPI is now operational in 11 countries. Mr. Modi stressed that global collaboration

0: 11 countries. Mr. Modi stressed that global collaboration in fintech systems should be new goal to reduce transaction costs in remittances. The Prime Minister urged stakeholders at the GFF 2026 to use fintech as a tool for financial inclusion. Lauding the country's remarkable GDP growth in the last quarter, Mr. Modi said, "World has gained reassurance from India's 7.8% growth despite challenging global conflicts, uncertainties and stress on global supply chains of energy and commodities."
1: 21वीं सदी का दूसरा क्वार्टर हमारे लिए और भी नई संभावनाओं लेकर आया है. एजेंटिक एआई, टोकनाइजेशन, क्वांटम, ऐसी टेक्नोलॉजीज फाइनेंशियल सेक्टर में नई संभावनाओं के द्वार खोल रही है. अब हमारे सामने चुनौती है इन संभावनाओं को वास्तविक इम्पैक्ट में कैसे बदले.
0: The four-day Global FinTech Fest 2026 is being held in Mumbai from 8th to 11th of September. The revamped Nehru Planetarium, a premier public outreach facility under the Prime Minister's Museum and Library, that is PMML, was inaugurated in New Delhi yesterday. The upgraded facility aims to strengthen science communication, promote astronomy awareness and enhance public engagement. The government has approved strategic investment plans with an aggregate project outlay of over 735 crore rupees for ITI clusters in Rajasthan, Uttar Pradesh and Telangana. It includes 241 crore rupees investment plan for Rajasthan, over 240 crore rupees for Uttar Pradesh and 254 crore rupees investment plan for Telangana. It was approved during the 5th National Steering Committee, that is NSC, meeting of the Pradhan Mantri Skilling and Employability Transformation through upgraded ITIs PM Setu. Defence Minister Rajnath Singh has said that India will always stand firmly with Sri Lanka in times of crisis, underlining that the relationship between the two countries is based on shared history, culture and faith. Mr. Singh, who arrived in Colombo on his maiden three-day visit to hold talks with Sri Lanka's top leadership, made the remarks during an interaction with the Indian diaspora yesterday. The defence minister said that India will always stand firmly with Sri Lanka whenever the island nation faces a crisis. He said both the nations share close cultural and civilizational ties, which have provided a strong foundation for the growth of the bilateral relationship. Three judges were appointed to the Chhattisgarh High Court and two additional judges to the Guwahati High Court yesterday. According to the Union Law Ministry, three judicial officers have been elevated as judges of the Chhattisgarh High Court. In the Guwahati High Court, one advocate and one judicial officer were appointed additional judges. Judicial officers and advocates are appointed judges in high courts. Additional judges are usually appointed for a period of 2 years before being elevated as judges or what is commonly called permanent judges. India bagged 5 medals, including 2 gold, 2 silver and 1 bronze on the penultimate day of the Stage 3 of World Archery Para Series in Ahmedabad yesterday, with the men's teams winning the top honours. Reigning world champion Toman Kumar and Shyam Sundar Swamy clinched the gold medal in the men's compound team event with a dominant win over Iraq's Abbas Kadhim and Anwar Aldawood, 152-139. Men's duo of double Paralympic medalist Harvinder Singh and Vijay Sundi overcame Slovakia's David Ivan and Denis Ivan 6-2 to bag the yellow medal in recurve team title. The women's recurve team of Bhavna and Pooja settled for silver after going down 0-6 to Chinese pair in the final. And that is the end of this news bulletin.
2: ஆகாஷ்வாணி சென்னை வானொலி 100.1 FM கோல்ட் அலைவரிசை. நேரம் நள்ளிரவு 1:10.

operational in 11 countries. Mr. Modi stressed that global collaboration in fintech systems should be new goal to reduce transaction costs in remittances. The Prime Minister urged stakeholders at the GFF 2026 to use fintech as a tool for financial inclusion. Lauding the country's remarkable GDP growth in the last quarter, Mr. Modi said, "World has gained reassurance from India's 7.8

0: guidance from India's 7.8% growth despite challenging global conflicts, uncertainties and stress on global supply chains of energy and commodities.
1: Duniya conflicts aur uncertainty ke daur se guzar rahi hai aur isme bhi jab Bharat 7.8% se grow karta hai to duniya ko ek naya bharosa milta hai. भारत पर इस बढ़ते भरोसे का एक और उदाहरण हमारी सॉवरिन रेटिंग्स भी है.
0: 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The upgraded facility aims to strengthen science communication, promote astronomy awareness and enhance public engagement. Defence Minister Rajnath Singh has said that India will always stand firmly with Sri Lanka in times of crisis, underlining that the relationship between the two countries is based on shared history, culture and faith. Mr. Singh, who arrived in Colombo on his maiden three-day visit to hold talks with Sri Lanka's top leadership, made the remarks during an interaction with the Indian diaspora yesterday. The defense minister said that India will always stand firmly with Sri Lanka whenever the island nation faces a crisis. He said, both the nations share close cultural and civilizational ties, which have provided a strong foundation for the growth of the bilateral relationship. Three judges were appointed to the Chhattisgarh High Court and two additional judges to the Guwahati High Court yesterday. According to the Union Law Ministry, three judicial officers have been elevated as judges of the Chhattisgarh High Court. In the Guwahati High Court, one advocate and one judicial officer were appointed additional judges. Judicial officers and advocates are appointed judges in high courts. Additional judges are usually appointed for a period of 2 years before being elevated as judges or what is commonly called permanent judges. Former Chief Justice of India, CJI Justice Deepak Mishra, was conferred with the Kalinga Ratna Award by Sarla Sahitya Sansad in Cuttack yesterday. The award comprises a silver idol of Goddess Saraswati and a citation. Speaking on the occasion, Justice Mishra said, "A person may travel far in life, but the soil of birth continues to shape memory, identity and cultural inheritance." India bagged 5 medals including 2 gold, 2 silver and 1 bronze on the penultimate day of the Stage 3 of World Archery Para Series in Ahmedabad yesterday, with the men's teams winning the top honours. Reigning world champion Toman Kumar and Shyam Sundar Swamy clinched the gold medal in the men's compound team event with a dominant win over Iraq's Abbas Kadim and Anwar Aldawood 152-139. Men's duo of double Paralympic medalist Harvinder Singh and Vijay Sundi overcame Slovakia's David Ivan and Denis Ivan 6-2 to bag the yellow medal in recurve team title. The women's recurve team of Bhavna and Pooja settled for silver after going down 0-6 to Chinese Fair in the final. Swati and Adil Mohammed Nazir Ansari finished runners-up in the mixed team W1 recurve compound event, taking silver. And that is the end of this news bulletin.
2: ஆகாஷ்வாணி சென்னை வானொலி நிலையம். நேரம் நள்ளிரவுக்கு பின் 2:10. நேர்கள் கேட்டு ரசித்துக் கொண்டிருப்பது 100.1 மெகா செஃபம் கோல்ட் அலைவரிசை வழங்கிக் கொண்டிருக்கும் நெஞ்சம் மறப்பதில்லை நிகழ்ச்சியின் முதலில் அவள் ஒரு தொடர்கதை படத்திற்காக SP பாலசுப்ரமணியம் சாய்பாபா சதன் பாடிய பாடல்

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Prime Minister Narendra Modi has said that India has taken fintech journey to new heights with innovation and inclusion at its core. He said technologies like agentic AI, tokenization and quantum are opening new possibilities in the financial sector. Mr. Modi said this while addressing the 7th edition of the Global Fintech Fest GFF 2026 in Mumbai yesterday. The Prime Minister hailed UPI as a champion of fintech, noting that more than 2,400 crore UPI transactions were recorded in the last month. He said, Indian UPI is now operational in 11 countries. Mr. Modi stressed that global collaboration in fintech systems should be a new goal to reduce transaction costs in remittances. The Prime Minister urged stakeholders at the GFF 2026 to use fintech as a tool for financial inclusion. Lauding the country's remarkable GDP growth in the last quarter, Mr. Modi said, "World has gained reassurance."

0: was inaugurated in New Delhi yesterday. The upgraded facility aims to strengthen science communication, promote astronomy awareness, and enhance public engagement. Former Chief Justice of India, Justice Deepak Mishra, was conferred with the Kalinga Ratna Award by Sarla Sahitya Sansad in Cuttack yesterday. The award comprises a silver idol of Goddess Saraswati and a citation. Speaking on the occasion, Justice Mishra said, "A person may travel far in life, but the soil of birth continues to shape memory, identity and cultural inheritance." Defence Minister Rajnath Singh has said that India will always stand firmly with Sri Lanka in times of crisis, underlining that the relationship between the two countries is based on shared history, culture and faith. Mr. Singh, who arrived in Colombo on his maiden three-day visit to hold talks with Sri Lanka's top leadership, made the remarks during an interaction with the Indian diaspora yesterday. The Defence Minister said that India will always stand firmly with Sri Lanka whenever the island nation faces a crisis. He said, both the nations share close cultural and civilizational ties, which have provided a strong foundation for the growth of the bilateral relationship. Three judges were appointed to the Chhattisgarh High Court and two additional judges to the Guwahati High Court yesterday. According to the Union Law Ministry, three judicial officers have been elevated as judges of the Chhattisgarh High Court. In the Guwahati High Court, one advocate and one judicial officer were appointed additional judges. Judicial officers and advocates are appointed judges in high courts. Additional judges are usually appointed for a period of 2 years before being elevated as judges or what is commonly called permanent judges. The government has approved strategic investment plans with an aggregate project outlay of over 735 crore rupees for ITI clusters in Rajasthan, Uttar Pradesh and Telangana. It includes 241 crore rupees investment plan for Rajasthan, over 240 crore rupees for Uttar Pradesh and 254 crore rupees investment plan for Telangana. It was approved during the 5th National Steering Committee meeting of the Pradhan Mantri Skilling and Employability Transformation through upgraded ITI's PM Setu. India bagged 5 medals including 2 gold, 2 silver and 1 bronze on the penultimate day of the Stage 3 of World Archery Para Series in Ahmedabad yesterday, with the men's teams winning the top honours. Reigning world champion Toman Kumar and Shyam Sundar Swamy clinched the gold medal in the men's compound team event with a dominant win over Iraq's Abbas Kadhim and Anwar Aldawood 152-139. And that is the end of this news bulletin.
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was inaugurated in New Delhi yesterday. The upgraded facility aims to strengthen science communication, promote astronomy awareness, and enhance public engagement. Former Chief Justice of India Justice Deepak Mishra was conferred with the Kalinga Ratna Award by Sarla Sahitya Sansad in Cuttack yesterday. The award comprises a silver idol of Goddess Saraswati and a citation. Speaking on the occasion, Justice Mishra said, "A person may travel far in life, but the soil of birth continues to shape memory, identity and cultural inheritance." Defence Minister Rajnath Singh has said that India will always stand firmly with Sri Lanka in times of crisis, underlining that the relationship between the two countries is based on shared history, culture and faith. Mr. Singh, who arrived in Colombo,

0: Citation. Speaking on the occasion, Justice Mishra said, "A person may travel far in life, but the soil of birth continues to shape memory, identity and cultural inheritance." Defence Minister Rajnath Singh has said that India will always stand firmly with Sri Lanka in times of crisis, underlining that the relationship between the two countries is based on shared history, culture and faith. Mr. Singh, who arrived in Colombo on his maiden three-day visit to hold talks with Sri Lanka's top leadership, made the remarks during an interaction with the Indian diaspora yesterday. The Defence Minister said that India will always stand firmly with Sri Lanka whenever the island nation faces a crisis. He said, "Both the nations share close cultural and civilizational ties, which have provided a strong foundation for the growth of the bilateral relationship." Three judges were appointed to the Chhattisgarh High Court and two additional judges to the Guwahati High Court yesterday. According to the Union Law Ministry, three judicial officers have been elevated as judges of the Chhattisgarh High Court. In the Guwahati High Court, one advocate and one judicial officer were appointed additional judges. Judicial officers and advocates are appointed judges in high courts. Additional judges are usually appointed for a period of 2 years before being elevated as judges or what is commonly called permanent judges. The government has approved strategic investment plans with an aggregate project outlay of over 735 crore rupees for ITI clusters in Rajasthan, Uttar Pradesh and Telangana. It includes 241 crore rupees investment plan for Rajasthan, over 240 crore rupees for Uttar Pradesh and 254 crore rupees investment plan for Telangana. It was approved during the 5th National Steering Committee meeting of the Pradhan Mantri Skilling and Employability Transformation through Upgraded ITIs, PM Setu. Uttar Pradesh government has issued a government order for the enhancement of honorarium for Aanganwadi workers and helpers. Additional Chief Secretary, Women Welfare and Child Development, Leena Johri, issued the government order in this regard. Under the revised arrangement, an additional increase of Rs 4,000 per month has been made in the state share of Aanganwadi workers and Rs 2,000 per month in the state share of helpers. And that is the end of this news bulletin.
1: Akashvani, Chennai Vanali Nilayam, Neram, Kalai, 4 mani, 10 nimidam. நேர்கள் இனி கேட்கலாம் பொங்கும் மங்களம். மாம்பலம் எஸ் சந்தானம் அவர்களின் நாகஸ்வர இசை கேட்கலாம். மங்களம் எம் கே ஆசான் அவர்கள் தவில். முதலில் தயாபயோனிதே, ஜெகன்மோகினி ராகம், ஆதி தாளம், மீசு கிருஷ்ண ஐயர் அவர்களின் பாடல்.

Uttar Pradesh government has enhanced the honorarium for Anganwadi workers and helpers. State government has issued an order in this regard. As per the order, an additional increase of 4,000 rupees per month has been made in the state share of Anganwadi workers and 2,000 rupees per month in the state share of helpers. Following this revision, Anganwadi workers will receive a total honorarium of 12,000 rupees per month, while helpers will receive 6,000 rupees per month. The enhanced honorarium will be effective from this month and will be paid next month, that is October 2026. Defence Minister Rajnath Singh has said that India will always stand firmly with Sri Lanka in times of crisis, underlining that the relationship between the two countries is based on shared history, culture and faith. Mr. Singh arrived in

0: history, culture and faith. Mr. Singh arrived in Colombo yesterday on his maiden three-day visit to hold talks with Sri Lanka's top leadership. He made the remarks during an interaction with the Indian diaspora. He said both the nations share close cultural and civilizational ties, which have provided a strong foundation for the growth of the bilateral relationship. Prime Minister Narendra Modi will hold bilateral talks with numerous leaders during the BRICS summit, which will be held on the 12th and 13th of this month in New Delhi. External Affairs Ministry spokesperson Ardil Jaiswal said this during a media briefing in New Delhi. Mr. Jaiswal said that the Russia and Ukraine conflict will be one of the many issues that will come up during the bilateral discussions. Speaking on devastating flash flood in Nepal, Mr. Jaiswal said, India has responded promptly and as a close friend and neighbor will continue to support Nepal's relief, rescue and reconstruction efforts. Replying to another query, Mr. Jaiswal said that India-China ties are gradually moving in a positive direction. The Indian contingent for the Asian Games 2026 received a grand send-off in New Delhi yesterday in the presence of Youth Affairs and Sports Minister Dr. Mansukh Mandviya. Dr. Mandviya, along with Indian Olympic Association President P.T. Usha, Sports Secretary Hariranjan Rao and Chef de Mission Sahadev Yadav unveiled the official jersey of the Indian contingent in the presence of athletes and support staff. Asian Games will be held in Japan from the September the 19th to October 4th, where the Indian contingent will compete across multiple sporting disciplines. And that is the end of this news bulletin.
1: ஆகாஷ்வாணி சென்னை வானொலி நிலையம். நேரம் காலை 5 மணி 10 நிமிடம்.